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1: South Georgia's Cole Swindell on Georgia Country Sunday Night. All Georgia artists all evening long. Going to take a pit stop here for a second. 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Saturday, June 13th, there at Truist Park. It is Cody Johnson, Ella Langley, Ernest, and Mackenzie Carpenter. That's the big stage. Prior to that opening up at 5 o'clock, Zach John King and this guy, Scoot Teasley, will be out there singing for your entertainment. It's going to be a day-long festival. 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

Haldane's just getting started. He's from Macon, Georgia. And this weekend, it was 20 years ago this weekend, that Jason Aldean got his first number one hit. Now he's 31 number one hits deep, I believe. But the first one was Why, which was such a great song. Georgia Country Sunday Night continues now. Mike Kennebrew, Something Bad.

0: Kincaid and Dallas every morning.
1: Enjoy your weekend. 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
14: If you're someone who isn't super active, just thinking about the amount of exercise you're supposed to get every week can feel daunting. 75 minutes of vigorous exercise, 150 minutes of moderate intensity exercise. It's a lot, but I have some good news for you in the form of a recent study out of Norway. Researchers found that for most sedentary people, getting just 5 more minutes of meaningful movement a day had a statistically significant impact on their expected lifespan. So did reducing the amount of time they sat every day by just 30 minutes. That's not to say that this bare minimum is what you should aspire to, but I think it's a good reminder that doing something is always better than doing nothing. The point is, just get started. Work just a little bit more movement into your daily routine, and don't even think of it as exercise. I'm Dr. Sanjay Gupta, helping you live a better life.
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Alan Jackson never forgot where he came from in Noonan, Georgia. Tug on 101.5, neither has Easton Chambers from Dalton, Georgia. He recently posted, I guess it was last week, about his family reunion. It's been a few years since I've been to a family reunion. Need to get back up to Dalton, where Easton is from. 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Maybe I'll post pictures on my Facebook page. 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

0: One of the coolest country songs of all time. And I remember when this came out, and it wasn't a hit, and I don't care. I love it anyway. Brantley Gilbert with Toby Keith, the late, great Toby Keith, and Hardy, too, the worst country song of all time. Georgia Country Sunday night, all Georgia artists all evening long. Down in Columbus, Rocco Gorlick, who's from Johns Creek, going to be opening up for Gary Allen. What a get, man. Congratulations to Rocco. Turn it up. Song's called Turn Me Loose.
1: Indeed.

Luke Morgan is a former Marine. I say that, but I don't know if you're ever a former Marine. He has been honorably discharged from the United States Marine Corps. How about that? You'll always be a Marine. Played down at Triliff, and he did the All-American Craft Beer Week Festival down there. And let me tell you, crowd blew up for this one. Man, I used to be Georgia Country Sunday.

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7: If you're someone who isn't super active, just thinking about the amount of exercise you're supposed to get every week can feel daunting. 75 minutes of vigorous exercise, 150 minutes of moderate intensity exercise. It's a lot. But I have some good news for you in the form of a recent study out of Norway. Researchers found that for most sedentary people, getting just 5 more minutes of meaningful movement a day had a statistically significant impact on their expected lifespan. So did reducing the amount of time they sat every day by just 30 minutes. That's not to say that this bare minimum is what you should aspire to, but I think it's a good reminder that doing something is always better than doing nothing. The point is, just get started. Work just a little bit more movement into your daily routine, and don't even think of it as exercise. I'm Dr. Sanjay Gupta, helping you live a better life.
0: Our call letters are
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Tug on 101.5. They had a Vol and two Bulldogs playing down in the swamp, and they were cheering for them in Gainesville, Florida. Who would have thought that Vol was Morgan Wallen? The Bulldogs were Zach John King and this man, Gavin Adcock. 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Coming up in about 10 minutes, winning texting keyword for Braves Country Fest tickets.

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0: 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It is about a month away from now, a little less than a month away, June 13th. There at Truist Park, Cody Johnson, Ella Langley, Ernest, and Mackenzie Carpenter. Then there's the outdoor stage of the up-and-coming artists on that George Power Pavilion stage right in front of the Omni Hotel. And if you're facing that, it's the Chop House entrance there to your left. But Scoot Teasley and Zach John King, who's opening up on tour for Morgan Wallen right now, that is going to be extraordinary. Do not miss that stuff, too. Gates open at 5 for the big stage. Ella is your winning texting keyword. 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

Small Town Throwdown. Brantley Gilbert from Jefferson, Georgia, and Thomas Rhett from Valdosta on Georgia Country Sunday night. All Georgia artists all evening long. Ashley Brooks took a dip out in the lake before she played JD's on Maine last night. Leaving side of you's on Georgia Country Sunday night.

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I played that one selfishly. That is my favorite Jason Aldean song of all time. Any old bar stool, Georgia country Sunday night. All Georgia artists all evening long. Is there an artist that we don't know about, that we're not playing, that we should be? You're friends with them. You're related to them. You've been following them for a while. Or maybe it's you. Find me at Tug Cowart. Tell me all about your Georgia country. Maybe we'll put the spotlight on you like we're doing Peyton Porter from Cumming. This is Queen of Appalachia.

I saw this great thing on Instagram, and look, I don't buy much on Instagram, but it was a plastic, what looks like a shotgun, and you actually put a beer in there, and it cracks the beer for you, and you can shotgun it out of the barrel. It's perfect for parties and, well, the beach. Don't buy it. It seems like a waste of money, but it was fun to watch them try to hawk it to me. Luke Morgan doing a shotgun on Georgia Country Sunday night, all Georgia artists all evening long.

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All Georgia artists all evening long. My name is Tug. Covington, Georgia's David Long. Last night he was at Los Cheros, Honey Creek. Next Saturday he's at the American Legion in Monroe. He's on Georgia Country Sunday Night on 101.5 with country music as the heart right now.

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11: Got to be a little bit crazy. Oh, yeah.

Yes, sir. A little bit crazy, ain't we all? Tug on 101.5 in Georgia Country Sunday night. Jason Aldean told his wife it had to be the right song. If it wasn't the right song, it would come off corny. And I think they did an exceptional job. I think they nailed down the right song, Easier Gone. It's not a love song, which is crazy because those two are madly in love, which is a good thing. Hey, coming up about 10 minutes from now, winning, texting, keyword for free Braves Country Fest tickets during Georgia Country Sunday night. I'm Tug.

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It's Red Dirt Green Grass.

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1: That's a funny song right there, Knocking Boots, Luke Bryan. On Georgia Country Sunday night, he's from Leesburg, Georgia. You probably already know that. His mama is one of the funniest people that you will ever encounter in your life. She finally retired. It's about 5 years ago she retired from the Lee County Courthouse. Now lives down on 38 close to Mexico Beach. That's what Luke told us a couple weeks ago. She's been down there for a little bit. This guy is a veteran of Operation Iraqi Freedom. He got out of the military, picked up a guitar. He's from Noonan. John Hensley's song is Better Be Tough.

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13: You ever wonder why the same cold virus makes some people so sick and others not sick at all? Well, according to an interesting new study out of Yale School of Medicine, one key factor is how quickly the cells in their noses, called nasal cells, respond to the virus and contain it. It's called the interferon response, and it can vary for different people. Now, when that response gets inhibited, it can trigger a different reaction, which leads to excessive mucus production and inflammation. In other words, a cold that is a lot more miserable. Of course, there are other factors at play: your genetics, any underlying conditions, immunity from vaccinations or previous infections. If you are trying really hard not to get sick, high-quality masks, they can be very effective. Also, good old-fashioned hand washing. And remember not to touch your face. I'm Dr. Sanjay Gupta, helping you live a better life.

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Dad's old number. Boy, it makes me think about Daddy all the time. I've been thinking about him a lot over the last, week or so. Just with Father's Day around the corner, hard not to. I sure miss him. Tug on 101.5, Georgia Country Sunday night. This guy came to the radio station and played this song, and I was like, immediately, I was like, please, let us play it on Georgia Country Sunday night. We have to. He's from Pooler, Georgia. Cole Goodwin, songs Howdy on 101.5.

0: accents just come out naturally, and there's different versions of a Southern accent. Jason Aldean, more proper, you know, Macon accent. Britt Nix, he's singing The Chair, and that Georgia accent sounded so good. You can find him on Instagram at BrittNix_music. You can find me at Tug Cowart to see his version of The Chair. This is an original. It's called Quiet Round Here on 101.5. 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
1: Well, that record's still spinning.

Sweet song about his little girls. Kane Brown, Fort Oglethorpe, Georgia, backseat driver on 101.5. My name is Tug. She took to the lake hanging out with all of her buddies, doing some swimming, doing some boating before she played JD's on Maine last night. Ashley Brooks is on 101.5. No Reason Roses.

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5: You ever wonder why the same cold virus makes some people so sick and others not sick at all? Well, according to an interesting new study out of Yale School of Medicine, one key factor is how quickly the cells in their noses, called nasal cells, respond to the virus and contain it. It's called the interferon response, and it can vary for different people. Now, when that response gets inhibited, it can trigger a different reaction, which leads to excessive mucus production and inflammation. In other words, a cold that is a lot more miserable. Of course, there are other factors at play: your genetics, any underlying conditions, immunity from vaccinations or previous infections. If you are trying really hard not to get sick, high-quality masks, they can be very effective. Also, good old-fashioned hand washing. And remember not to touch your face. I'm Dr. Sanjay Gupta, helping you live a better life.
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Sugarland with Taylor Swift. Babe is the song. George Burge getting some help from Georgia boy Luke Bryan on this one. It's Georgia Country Sunday Night, getting ready to wrap up the show with Ride, Ride, Ride. My name is Tug.

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Gavin Adcock out on tour with Morgan Wallen. So is the guy that I'll play for you next. And the guy that's coming up next is also part of Braves Country Fest. He's on that Georgia Power Pavilion stage there in front of the Omni. And if you're facing the stage, you look left, that's the entrance to the Chop House. And then at 5 o'clock, the big stage, the gates open for Braves Country Fest with Cody Johnson, Ella Langley, Ernest, and Mackenzie Carpenter. Saturday, June 13th, if you want to be there. 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
6: A better life with Dr. Sanjay Gupta.
7: You know, it's interesting. For such a long time, I think people thought about diseases as something that mostly happened later in life. Just in recent years, however, we as a society have really begun to think about preventing certain ailments much, much earlier. Case in point, new study out of Northwestern University School of Medicine found the mid-30s are a major turning point for men's heart health. For women, about a decade later. But for the men, this is the time when you really need to be thinking about your heart health seriously. At a bare minimum, start seeing a primary care doctor once a year just to get your blood pressure and cholesterol checked. You can also look up and then do your best to follow what is known as the American Heart Association's Life's Essential Eight. These are things everyone can do to decrease their risk of heart disease. I'm Dr. Sanjay Gupta, helping you live a better life.
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Lord, I don't get no better than that. This is the 11 o'clock news. That is Carly Pearce and Riley Green. If I don't leave, I'm going to stay. If you were to turn on the TV right now and watch the news, it'd be awful. The news here are the brand new songs out of Nashville. Text me the ones that you like. Maybe Carly and Riley. The number to text me, 470-474-1015. The 11 o'clock news continues with a great song. Best lyrics I've heard in quite some time. His name is Drew Baldridge. Song is Rebel.

Megan Maroney, Medicine, her new one. 11 o'clock news. Text me if you're digging that one at 470-474-1015. That way we know to play it more. Of course, she's from Douglasville, Georgia. Got her start here on 1015. Now a band from Mobile, Alabama that have had incredible success. You may remember their song Wondering Why. This song is called Demons in Your Choir. It's a perfect song for a Sunday night from the Red Clay Strays.

Old boy Wyatt Flores running on E. Ain't we all been there? 11 o'clock news. All the newest music out of Nashville. The news. We got them here on 101.5. Text me the songs that you like the best, and that way we'll play them more. 470-474-1015. Tell me what you like about them, too. Alexandria Kay is a new artist. She's on the same label as Lainey Wilson and Jelly Roll and Jason Aldean. Straight for the Heart is the song on the 11 o'clock news. Ready?

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That is Russell Dickerson. 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It started actually in my church at Perimeter in Johns Creek. Learn more about it. You just do a quick Google search, Promise 686, and Russell Dickerson will come right up. We're supporting it here at 101.5. 11 o'clock news, Ashley Cook. The hell you are.

0: Good morning, good evening, whatever time of day it is for you. Always happy that you are here. My name is Justin. This is the Overnight Ride. Hanging out with all my friends this weekend who happen to be girls. Never learned more about the UV score for the day in my entire life. Today will be 9.
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0: beer money on the overnight ride. So I'll be 35 in a month. I don't feel it. But the other day, I did feel old because I was training some people here locally. And one of the persons said, oh, I've been on the radio before. The first song I ever introed was Kit Moore Beer Money. I went, oh, that's pretty cool. I said, when? And they said when I was 8 years old. And I went, okay, now I officially feel old.
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8: A better life with Dr. Sanjay Gupta.
9: In recent years, scientists have really dialed up the urgency to understand PFAS, sometimes referred to as forever chemicals because of how long they take to break down. The latest study found these chemicals may be aging men in their 50s and 60s a bit faster than men who are younger or older or women of any age. Experts we talked to said the accumulation of PFAS may lower testosterone levels in men, impair sperm quality, and increase risks of testicular and kidney cancer. Women, it seems, just seem to be able to clear PFAS faster. Now, whether you're a man or a woman, trying to limit your exposure is a great idea. Three ways to do that. Filter your drinking water. 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I'm Dr. Sanjay Gupta, helping you live a better life.
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name's Justin. This is the Overnight Ride. Casey Musgraves is very confident that one person will love her new album, and that is Bobby Hill from King of the Hill. Doesn't make sense, but it does. Here's Loneliest Girl. I'm getting-

0: Worth Your Wild on the overnight ride. He just sold out Red Rocks. Completely different vibe than a while ago. Because now his old videos are going viral, where he tried to make the dress shirt and sweater vest a thing on stage. The outfits now are great on WrestleMania. He's come very far.
1: There's

0: Luke Combs, Sleepless in a Hotel Room on the Overnight Ride. Wrapping up two nights, Lambeau Field, Green Bay, Wisconsin this past weekend. Did not shotgun Cheese Whiz, even though I thought he would. But he did shotgun beers with the entire Green Bay Packers offensive line. And just by saying that, you know that they crushed it. And they did. They're large humans. Their gulps are bigger than ours.
1: 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Second and third shifters, we are here for you. More of the Overnight Ride is next.
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10: When it comes to the myriad reasons people don't get enough exercise, psychologist Diana Hill has heard them all. She's the author of a new book with a great title, I Know I Should Exercise, But. 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She told us that she encourages people she works with to shift from an either-or mindset to a both-and mindset. Hill herself uses time at her son's baseball game to walk around the field cheering him on, instead of sitting on the sidelines. 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I'm Dr. Sanjay Gupta, helping you live a better life.

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1: That's brand new from Max McNown, Done For on the Overnight Ride. My name's Justin. You can always find me on Instagram. Justin Off Air. It's Riley Green and Change My Mind.

Have you been to Applebee's lately? They have the Poolio made with Don Julio. It is a margarita in a small pool, like a handheld pool, with a Applebee's branded umbrella. Going super viral. So viral, two of my friends called Applebee's ahead of time to make sure they had them. That's how fast they're running out.

Ian Munsick, very good at social media, posted a video the other day of him singing this song, and his hair was flowing in the wind. Found out his landscaper took a leaf blower and was helping him with it. Gotta get it done. Sometimes you gotta use a landscaper.

0: The only concert where you're encouraged to bring canned food. I'm Justin. This is The Overnight Ride. That was Luke Bryan kicking off his farm tour this past weekend in Clovis, California. About 20,000 people showed up. Of course, the farm tour. I guess it's 11th year. Benefits farmers, education and scholarships, and a food drive, which is why they encourage people to bring cans to the show. They drop them off at the gate. That's to not injure anybody later on.
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6: 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I recently spoke about this with Dr. Yoram Yovil, a psychiatrist and neuroscientist. He was on my podcast, Chasing Life. 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

If you go to a Gavin Adcock show, when he comes out on stage, he throws a case of Miller Lite in the air and it comes crashing down. Is that on his rider? Case of beer to throw? Here's Wannabe on the Overnight Ride.

Now we know the brand new album, Young, will be out on August 21st from Dan and Shay. We've been saying it. Dan and Shay are fine. First one off the album, it's Say So on the Overnight Ride.

0: Country song. Hardy, favorite country song on the overnight ride. I forgot that he was a graduation speaker at college a couple years ago. We had Eric Church give one last week. Luke Combs got an honorary degree. So did Riley Green. Hardy kind of started the trend a few years ago at Middle Tennessee State.
1: 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The Overnight Ride. 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We'll be right back.
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11: There's something I'd like to talk to you about today, something that's been circulating on the internet that's become a real problem. Deep fake videos of me endorsing products that I've never even heard of and I have no relationship with whatsoever. Let me tell you clearly, these videos are scams. They are designed to take your money. Now, a couple things you should keep in mind. If something sounds too good to be true, it probably is. When you look at these videos, if they don't seem natural, if there's something off about them, the audio or the video, it's probably AI generated. And if you come across something that does pique your interest, see if you can find evidence of it from other sources. I promise you this, if I discover something incredible that you need to know about, I'm going to talk about it somewhere that you can easily find, not on some shady social media site. I'm Dr. Sanjay Gupta, helping you live a better life.
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Lamar, Missouri. I don't know if it gets any more Midwest because it's smack dab in the middle of Midwest. That is where Tyler Nance is from. His new album called Midwest Memoir. This keeps me sane on the overnight ride.

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So I went to Costco and got a hot dog the other day. Because you have to after your shopping trip. I think the buns are smaller now, which makes the hot dog look bigger. Which then kept me full for two meals for only $1.50. I'm catching on to you, Costco.

Kane Brown opening his bar this week on Broadway here in Nashville. My name's Justin. It's The Overnight Ride. I somehow got invited to a special preview event. I will be going there as research for all of you to test the sliders. It's the only reason I'm going. Is it weird to hang out by the buffet the whole time?

0: Made me discover the politest person in the world. My name's Justin. It's the Overnight Ride. Went to a winery this past weekend with friends. A winery that Kix Brooks owns. Kix was not there, but someone else was. An Elvis impersonator. Not hired by the winery. Just a guy dressed as Elvis walking around naturally taking pictures with people. But to fulfill the full impression of Elvis, he has to say thank you very much after almost every sentence, which may make him the politest person in all of the world because it's part of his job. I don't know if it's job. He was just dressed as Elvis.
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10: You and I have never met, but I'm willing to bet that there is something you would like to do, but you feel like you can't, that it's too hard, that you don't deserve it. A colleague of mine recently told me about this new book called Brave Shift, 30 Mindset Changes to Transform Your Life. It's written by a woman named Michelle Carrer. Carrer says the one thing most people forget when they set a goal is to attach a reason to it. Having that reason is big, because when you don't want to do something that's necessary to reach your goal, you can go back to your reason to find the motivation you need. Try to frame your goal as something you want to achieve, as opposed to being a bad part of yourself that you want to change. That will make you more likely to succeed, as will asking for help. All of us need it, and it makes people feel good to help you achieve your goals. I'm Dr. Sanjay Gupta. Helping you live a better life.
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0: was right. Tim Tebow did walk out with Morgan Wallen this past weekend in Gainesville. I finally nailed one right on the head. I'm going to wait a while to make my next prediction because I'm riding the high of predicting Tim Tebow.
1: Everything's still pretty much the same around here.

Didn't seem too crazy, but there were some lines for the Be Her perfume that dropped yesterday at Ulta. I'm sure there'll be some trickling in over the next couple weeks. It's Ella Langley, Be Her, on the Overnight Ride.

Penny Chesney, Carry on the Overnight Ride. Just the perfect song. Right in time for summer. And right at the beginning of summer, June 26th, we're almost there. Cody Johnson's brand new album. Right now, it's The Fall on the Overnight Ride.

0: Holmes, Be By You on the overnight ride, joining Elite Company this past weekend. Of course, he was at Lambeau Field where the Green Bay Packers play for his tour, my kind of Saturday night tour. He can only play in the end zone, though, I think because they want to protect the grass at Lambeau. Very, very holy field. Don't want to mess up the grass. But he was the first major concert since 2019 where Paul McCartney played. There's only been four concerts there total. Now, shotgunning beers was all Packers players, including their head coach and a couple former players, which this was easy. Easy prediction. Did not wear the cheesehead cowboy hat, though. A little disappointed.
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15: When it comes to the myriad reasons people don't get enough exercise, psychologist Diana Hill has heard them all. 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Hill herself uses time at her son's baseball game to walk around the field cheering him on instead of sitting on the sidelines. She also recommends setting up your space at home, at work, in the car to facilitate movement. So every night before I go to bed, I lay out my workout clothes next to my bathroom sink so they are waiting there for me as a good reminder. I'm Dr. Sanjay Gupta, helping you live a better life.
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0: My name's Justin. This is the Overnight Ride. Always on Instagram. Justin Off Air. It's Chris Jansen. Me and the beer.
1: Prettiest girl I've ever seen. Look at her, man, look at me.

Gavin Adcock and Zach John King opening up for Morgan Wallen this past weekend. Still the problem tour. Gavin brought a chair on stage. It was not thrown. Here's Zach John King and get to drinking.

Overnight Ride opened up for Luke Combs this past weekend. Of course, Hot Country Nights came out, his alter ego band. Someone said that it's Dirks in disguise. No, we all know it's Dirks, but we suspend disbelief and believe it's somebody else, but it is Dirks. Here's Bailey Zimmerman and Chevy Silverado.

0: Coming up after the break, I have the new one from Ella Langley and Morgan Wallen. I can't love you anymore. My name's Justin. This is the Overnight Ride. I need to tell you something about Ella. Apparently, the song Shoes in Texas, which we all know, still stuck in our heads, has the perfect beats per minute for CPR. Like when you learn, it's usually the Bee Gees staying alive. But now, you can use Shoes in Texas. I hope you never have to use it. But if you do, Shoes in Texas is perfect.
1: 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The Overnight Ride will be right back.
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11: 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The report found a shift from the iPad kid era to now, when parents are actually more interested in real-world adventures and hands-on activities. The Global Trends and Insights lead at Pinterest told us families are thoughtfully designing childhoods rooted in creativity, intention, and meaningful experiences. One psychologist we spoke to said he sees this as a reflection of parents' desire to build core capacities in their children: resilience, curiosity, self-regulation, empathy. These things don't grow automatically, but are built through lived experience. I'm Dr. Sanjay Gupta, helping you live a better life.
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Big thank you to Ashley McBride for stopping by the show this past Friday. We did talk about No Doubt and spiderwebs and how she plays horns as well. Here's What If We Don't on the Overnight Ride.

Recently learned that Kane Brown does not like ranch dressing. Does that mean ranch dressing will be excluded from the food menu at his bar that opens up at the end of this week? I'm going for a special preview. I will do recon to see if there's ranch.

0: Ashley Cook, the hell you are on the overnight ride. So if you watched the ACM Awards just a couple hours ago, you saw Shania Twain hosting. She announced a new single, new project is on the way, and something I've never seen before, a signature flower, her own hybrid tea rose. 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This is a great gift. I mean, the person you give it to has to keep it alive because you have to plant it, but in my mind, a great gift.
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8: We are finally starting to learn more things we can do to keep our brains sharp as we age. A lot of people think crossword puzzles or Sudoku might do the trick, but the science doesn't really bear that out. What one recent study found, though, was that a certain type of brain training seems to have a significant impact on cognition as we get older. It wasn't memory or even problem-solving tasks that moved the needle. It was an interactive computerized game that tested the ability to recognize two separate images in faster and faster sequences. It's what we call a task of divided attention, in which you don't have a conscious strategy on how to improve. That's according to the study's lead author. You're just trying to do the best you can to figure out how to divide your attention. Now, the game in this study was called Double Decision. If you want to find it and try it out yourself. I'm Dr. Sanjay Gupta, helping you live a better life.
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Going through the pictures, it looks like Lainey Wilson's reception for her wedding last week was in a cave, which I love. You know why? Caves really don't get that hot. I bet you no one was sweaty at that wedding. That's a takeaway I had. It was a beautiful wedding, but I know no one was sweaty.

0: My name's Justin. This is The Overnight Ride. You can always catch me on Instagram, Justin Off Air. Hardy, Eric Church, Morgan Wallen, Tim McGraw, MacArthur on The Overnight Ride.
1: My name's John MacArthur and I work this dirt.

0: My name's Justin. This is The Overnight Ride. Who's this?
1: Jeff the Joke Guy.
0: Jeff the Joke Guy calling us from Dallas, Texas. We'll make you laugh, make you groan, make you think, and maybe adjust your outlook on life. What do you got?
1: You know, I got to thinking about it today, and you never see an alcohol commercial with the drunk guy on it. Are these alcohol companies ashamed of their customers? What do you call a fish wearing a bow tie?
0: A fish wearing a bow tie, what?
1: The fish decayed.
0: Oh, man, that's good.
1: What do you call a cow with a twitch?
0: What do you call a cow with a twitch? What?
1: Beef jerky. I just realized today that everybody's a prisoner of their phone. I guess that's why they call them cell phones.
0: Oh, that's a good observation.
1: One of the things I think about is if you put your left shoe on the wrong foot, it's on the right foot. Little Johnny went to school and he was late. The teacher told him, Little Johnny, you know, the early bird gets the worm. And Little Johnny said, yeah, but the second mouse always gets the cheese.
0: It's life advice.
1: What do you call a hippie's wife?
0: What do you call a hippie's wife? What?
1: Mississippi.
0: Oh.
1: Hey, if you're ever attacked by a mob of clowns, go for the juggler. This is Jeff the Joke Guy signing up.
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1: You know, I watched a video the other day about kids getting landlines at home. We haven't had a landline in my house in I can't even tell you how long. But seeing these parents about my age being teleported back to their own childhoods, a simpler time before screens, was really powerful. And as for the kids, they sat and had conversations with their grandparents without multitasking or being distracted by a screen. I thought this was a great way to have kids stay in touch with family members and friends without getting sucked into the smartphone era too young. Of course, you need other people close by to hop on board as well if this is something that's going to work. Perhaps most important, I realized, these relics can be a great conversation starter with your children. You can talk about what it really means to be connected in this day and age. Things have changed a lot. I'm Dr. Sanjay Gupta, helping you live a better life.
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Jacob Hackworth making the rounds around the country promoting this song. I saw that he stopped at the Anheuser-Busch Brewery. Can you drink right out of the tanks there? Does it taste any different? It's got it, right? It's pre-bottled and pre-canned. Before it. It's what took you so long on the overnight ride.

0: This is not a Tucker Wetmore social media comment of the night. This is just a comment on Tucker Wetmore. My name's Justin. This is the Overnight Ride. Loves to have his shirt a little bit unbuttoned, but I was watching some ACMs, red carpet, and Radio Row coverage. The shirt is just perfectly open. Is he gluing it to himself to keep it perfectly round? Here's Brunette on the Overnight Ride.
1: Who knows I got a time, and there's a few in here in line. Well, I learned my lesson too many times. Blows like you put me through.

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1: John Party boots off on the overnight ride. He is currently over in the UK. I'm sure soon we'll get another what he does before the show video. Do they have Walgreens over there? John loves Walgreens so much. He may be missing his Walgreens while he's abroad.
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15: You know, I watched a video the other day about kids getting landlines at home. We haven't had a landline in my house in I can't even tell you how long. But seeing these parents about my age being teleported back to their own childhoods, a simpler time before screens, was really powerful. 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I thought this was a great way to have kids stay in touch with family members and friends without getting sucked into the smartphone era too young. Of course, you need other people close by to hop on board as well if this is something that's going to work. Perhaps most important, I realized, these relics can be a great conversation starter with your children. You can talk about what it really means to be connected in this day and age. Things have changed a lot. I'm Dr. Sanjay Gupta, helping you live a better life.

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My name's Justin. This is the Overnight Ride. Memorial Day weekend is coming up. If you are taking off and decide to travel this week, I hope it is safe travels. Thanks for listening to the show. Always appreciate you. Here's Jordan Davis.

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15: We are finally starting to learn more things we can do to keep our brains sharp as we age. A lot of people think crossword puzzles or Sudoku might do the trick, but the science doesn't really bear that out. What one recent study found, though, was that a certain type of brain training seems to have a significant impact on cognition as we get older. It wasn't memory or even problem-solving tasks that moved the needle. It was an interactive computerized game that tested the ability to recognize two separate images in faster and faster sequences. It's what we call a task of divided attention, in which you don't have a conscious strategy on how to improve. That's according to the study's lead author. You're just trying to do the best you can to figure out how to divide your attention. Now, the game in this study was called Double Decision. If you want to find it and try it out yourself. I'm Dr. Sanjay Gupta, helping you live a better life.
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2: I'm shocked and disappointed with you, Dallas.
3: Why?
2: This did not make it into your dish.
3: Well, because I was going to give you the story because
2: I
3: knew you had so much hate for it.
2: I don't have hate.
4: Oh, my God.
2: I give me convenience or give me death. And you know how I feel about weddings. I literally have it on my Instagram profile. Thank you for not inviting me to your wedding. We have no idea specifically when Taylor Swift and Travis Kelce are going to get married, but it sounds like something's in the works. Apparently, their friends and family are getting very vague details via phone call, not even emails. They're getting phone calls because this thing is so private. Apparently, Taylor's calling some people personally, and her assistants are handling the rest. I'm so just...
4: Okay, is this true, though? Because I've also heard that they sent out invites that had, like, a special watermark on them, so if it ever got leaked, they could trace it back to the person. Who knows what's actually happening? But she's been spotted around New York City a lot lately, decked out in white outfits. It looks like the wedding's most likely happening within the next couple weeks.
2: Here's my problem, though. If you know it's on the way, what if you, God forbid, you've got things going on? You got travel for your job. You work. What if you've got something going on with your kids? What if you have somewhere else or a different wedding to be at? All of a sudden... Tay-Tay drops the, y'all, it's in 2 weeks. The jet will come and pick you up. Well, that's great, and thank you for the private jet. However, I've got something else because I didn't know you were going to do it. You know what I mean? You literally have to clear out everything.
4: I think the people that are getting invited to this wedding aren't your normal, everyday type of person. They're the type of people who could probably just drop anything at a moment's notice and hop on their private jet and be flown out there.
2: Are you saying that they're also the elite? It's the elite and the elite, and they just do things like this and it's fine.
4: She's got nothing but celebrity friends, all in like the artist, music, actor, fashion world. He's inviting, I think, pretty much half of the NFL. These are people who, you know, they got money and means to make it happen quick.
2: Lauren's saying, Dallas, these are people who can, you know, they're fine with disappointing other people. I'm sorry we can't make it. You know, yeah. Taylor had
3: a thing. These are people that they don't care. Being at the wedding is more important than anything. I just chat GPT'd it.
4: Oh, because they always know.
3: I said, yeah, when they get married. It says multiple entertainment outlets are reporting they're planning a summer wedding. Rumors pointing to either June or July in New York or Rhode Island.
4: Yes, those have been the two rumored places.
3: Does she have a house in Rhode Island?
4: Yes, she has that giant house on the beach there. And then they love New York City. This wedding, no matter when or where it's going to happen, is going to be bombarded by paparazzi fans. That's why I'm surprised we even know any details at all, unless you think they're fake, like a cover-up.
2: I guarantee you there's going to be some other places. Marcus is off today. Tony's in Master Control because Marcus took his drone to Rhode Island and he's flying it over one of the properties he believes. He's trying to make money off this thing. That's why he's not here today.
3: But going to the wedding would be fine. Putting up with all the stuff that goes on with the wedding is what I could not do.
2: You said it.
3: I could not. I don't want to be involved in the fanfare. I don't want to be involved in the whole, none of that. Going to the wedding, I'm fine.
4: And if I was invited, I would be so nervous that I accidentally tell somebody like, oh yeah, like next weekend I'm going to Taylor Swift and Travis Kelce's wedding. I accidentally revealed details. Then next thing you know, I'm banned from Taylor's life
2: forever. No, you can't because you gave it away. But from non-famous people, from the non-elites, how many times do you find out you're invited to a wedding and all of a sudden, oh yeah, we'll go. You RSVP. And then you get something else back in your email or something else back that says, we are so excited to have you at for the weekend of love. Weekend? Schedule.
4: Yep.
2: Thursday evening. Welcome reception. 6:30. Attire.
4: Yeah.
2: Dressy.
4: These weddings now have become a full weekend thing. It used to just be the rehearsal dinner and then the wedding.
2: I'm not done, Lauren. Friday, 9 a.m. Love brunch. Attire. Casual.
4: The love brunch.
2: Noon.
3: Outdoor
2: bocce gathering. Attire. Sporty. Friday evening, 6:30. Rehearsal dinner. All are welcome. Attire. Formal. Saturday morning. Wedding day breakfast. All are required to be. You know, it became a whole weekend. Who was this person? Don't say their name. What did this person expect of you? You agreed to be at the wedding. All of a sudden, wait a minute. This is Wedding Palooza. This is an entire weekend.
4: Yep. Yeah.
2: This is a festival.
3: It's a lot.
2: What did they want you to do? You thought you were just going to the wedding, but it became a whole thing. How bad did it get? Share with us, please, at 470-474-1015. That's how you connect with us. Brought to you by GetInTheRing.com. 470.
3: Hang on.
2: 474.
3: This one over here has got a real big smile on her face. Was your wedding like this?
4: No. Mine was the rehearsal dinner and the wedding, and that was it. But I'm smiling because I'm thinking of this girl that, I love this girl. She's one of my best friends. But it was a rehearsal dinner, wedding, Sunday morning brunch, Sunday morning, like, a send-off for them. Like, it was a whole...
2: She's the worst. I hate her.
4: It was
2: I don't like her.
4: It was just a lot.
3: I just saw that look on your face. I was like, something's going on over there.
4: My rehearsal dinner was a backyard barbecue. Really chill and fun, and then we just had the wedding all day Saturday, and then by Sunday morning I felt bad because we didn't have anything planned, and I was like, should we have had something planned? Because I just kind of want to get on over to the honeymoon,
3: right?
5: Hey Mitzi,
6: oh my god, who the hell cares?
2: I'm sorry. All right. So how about the wedding became a weekend? 470-474-1015. A week's worth of wedding stuff.

0: and Kate in Dallas. Oh, that's the wrong sound effect. It's right next to... Sorry, that was... It's
1: not, you know what? I think I like the other one better. Yeah.
0: It has nothing to do with custom exhaust. When their big day becomes a very inconvenient takeover weekend, your entire weekend is ruined because they've decided to have Wedding Palooza. They decided it was going to be a three-day affair with activities scheduled. Shannon, good morning. Don't say their name, but was this a friend? Was this a family member? Who you thought it was just going to be a Saturday or Friday night wedding? You'll roll in the day before, you'll stay overnight and be done. But no, it became a thing.
2: No, no. This wasn't even a weekend, guys. You're not going to believe this.
0: Please.
2: So I'm going to start this off. We're not friends anymore. I was friends with her for 20 years. So it turns out she's getting married, wants to do a destination wedding.
0: Uh-oh.
2: Wants everyone to go to the Bahamas, okay?
0: So we're going to the Bahamas.
2: It's 3 days. It's 6 days. 6 days. And it's a couples-only resort.
0: Oh.
1: What?
2: The ticket to go there, not including airfare, is $6,000.
1: And
2: you
1: have
2: to bring a significant other.
1: Wow.
2: $6,000. And you can't just go, like, alone, like if you wanted to go by yourself.
0: Double occupancy.
3: Yeah, it has to be. You have to be a couple. Yeah. Mm-hmm.
2: Yes.
4: And they expect their guests to pay for this.
2: Oh, yeah. It was $5,800 and some change. Then, so I backed out, got my money back, and then I was just like, this is just too much. I work, I can't leave, you know, for that long. So then she says, well, okay, I understand because it's a big ask. However, can you come on the bridal, bachelorette party cruise?
0: There's a cruise for the bachelorette party.
4: Cruise. Oh, my God.
0: Like an actual gotta get on a cruise ship kind of cruise?
2: Yes, like on a Royal Caribbean out of Port Canaveral. And
0: what?
2: I was like, you know, 3 days, I can do 3 days. They're not that expensive. Oh, my gosh, no. She picked a week-long cruise to go.
4: You're kidding me.
1: Okay.
2: And she got mad at me. No. She got mad because I said I can't leave for a week. I told you I couldn't go.
0: You work. You have a life.
2: I couldn't go for a week.
4: Yeah, like just this weekend at most.
1: Does she not work? Is she loaded?
0: She's got to be wealthy.
1: What is going
0: on? Totally out of touch.
4: Yeah.
2: No, she actually was a teacher. She since retired because she married somebody that has money and just does not care about other people. And she's just not the person that I was friends with forever.
0: Money changed her because she has lost touch with reality.
1: Oh, my gosh. If you're going to expect that, then you have to pay people's way.
4: I've always said destination weddings. If you really want the person there, you need to pay for the plane ticket.
1: Right.
0: Yep.
1: Oh,
2: I agree, but I mean.
1: Gosh.
2: Yeah, so I was like, oh, my gosh, I have to call in and tell this because no one's going to believe it. Even my family was like, are you crazy? Like, has she lost her mind? I'm like, yeah, pretty much.
1: A bachelorette cruise.
0: Hell cares? I'm with you, Peter Griffin. I'm sorry. That's insane.
4: There are some people when they get married, they act like they're the first person ever to get married.
0: Yes.
4: And that they're the main character in everyone's life. And everyone
0: you should
4: wants
0: be
4: to
0: lucky.
4: Yes.
0: Shannon, you should be lucky to be a part of this. And I'm sorry. Find the money. Take out loans. I'm sorry, Shannon.
1: Wow.
0: Thank you for calling in. Have a wonderful day. Thank you. That's so.
1: I don't want a friend like that. Oh my gosh.
4: And they always try to phrase it around like, well, yeah, it's a lot of money, but it's a vacation. It's a destination wedding. It's a week-long cruise, but it's also a vacation for you.
1: Yeah.
4: Well, no, because now I'm still being held to your schedule of things that you want to do.
1: Well,
4: it's not relaxing.
1: Only that, they're picking the place for you to go on vacation. I want you to pick my vacation.
0: Yeah. That goes for that. And also all the way down to if you are attending like a bachelor party and you go to a restaurant that's a really fancy restaurant and you literally look at the menu and you think to yourself, okay, well, I can't afford this. I'm going to get a salad. And all of a sudden.
1: Oh, this happened to you.
0: This happened to me.
1: Listen to this story. Oh my gosh.
0: He's no longer with us. He was a great guy. His name was Pat Eberts.
1: Oh, he's dead?
0: He's no longer with us.
1: Okay.
0: And I was invited to his, the bachelor party at Capitol Grill, Minneapolis.
1: Right.
0: And so it was the kind of thing, I was sitting there and I was with my friend Dan. We were both invited. And we both looked at the menu and we looked at each other and like, yeah, it's going to be a side salad Saturday night, which should be a country song.
1: No, I love that. Wasn't there a doctor involved or something?
0: His brother was sitting next to him. He's a plastic surgeon, or he was back then. And he's just like, hey, and he tells the server, and we're going to start off with a bottle of, and I'm like, okay, well, Pat's brother's running the table. He's ordering all these apps and we want lamb shanks and blah, blah, blah. I'm like, okay, I think, you know, and I thought, okay, he's a plastic surgeon. I would assume
4: it was on him.
1: Yes.
0: So
1: if you sit down and you start ordering stuff for other people,
0: yes,
1: that bill is yours.
4: Yes. Yeah.
0: And he's saying things like he ordered, his entree. And guys, we're going to get these sides. We're going to get potatoes. And he's ordering. And guys, you got it. Trust me. You got to get the ribeye. You got to get it. It's so anyway, get down. Ha ha. After dinner drink. Ha ha. Laughing. Bill comes and Pat's brother looks at it and goes, oh, wow. Yeah, we're going to need $400 from everybody.
4: And you didn't even eat all the stuff, right?
1: And you didn't even have $400 to your name.
0: No, I didn't.
1: Yeah.
0: Mm-mm. No.
1: This was years ago. Oh, my God.
0: And I literally, I think this might have been the first appearance of Kermit. I looked at Dan, and I looked at Pat's brother, and I said, well, this may be a problem because I came here with $40.
1: Yeah. Well, and you were expecting to buy a salad.
0: I was going to get the lowest price thing on the menu and just sit there, drink water, and have, you know, have a night out with people who had way more money than I did.
1: Yeah. I'm telling you, when you sit down at a table with a bunch of people and somebody starts going, we'll take this, we'll take that, that person needs to pay the bill.
4: Yes. It needs to be communicated. Like, I'm going to get this for the table if anybody else wants it. If not, like, I'm getting this for myself.
1: Right.
4: And then it's for me. I'm paying.
0: Don't ever assume that everybody's on the same level you are, or at least that they're willing to commit financially and with just time in their lives. They're happy for you, but they don't want to commit an entire week.
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8: So-called superagers, they are an enviable segment of the population. People who are older than 80, whose brains function like someone a fraction of their age. It's true, a lot of these people have genetics on their side, but more and more research is bearing out the idea that people who practice good brain health also slow their cognitive decline. Dr. Richard Isaacson, a pioneer in the Alzheimer's space, told us that, quote, his studies have found lifestyle changes including diet, exercise, reducing stress and optimizing sleep, along with managing vascular risk factors with certain medications, can actually help grow brain areas and also reduce telltale signs of Alzheimer's, such as tau tangles and amyloid plaques. What else helps? Staying social, surrounding yourself with family and friends, and maybe even volunteering for a real sense of purpose. I'm Dr. Sanjay Gupta, helping you live a better life.
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3: I'm going to do something I've never done. 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
4: No, I'll pump a few, but not a lot.
3: Kincaid and Dallas.
5: Yeah, how you doing?
3: Watch out for the drunk one.
6: You? Okay. Watch out for the drunk one.
3: Oh.
6: You. Hi. Wow. Good morning. Welcome to... The 18th of the month. It's the 18th. It's a Monday morning.
3: Good Memorial morning. Day weekend is this weekend.
4: And today is my 2-year wedding anniversary.
3: Good
4: May 18th.
3: One.
4: Yes, married for 2 years now.
6: Happy anniversary.
3: Wow.
6: Nothing
4: Thank
6: says
4: you.
6: Happy anniversary. You're like still being angry that your husband invited house guests with no notice over. That's great. Oh, honey, I love you.
4: Oh, yeah. It was a interesting weekend, a really busy weekend.
6: Mm-hmm.
4: When they left around 12 yesterday.
6: 12. They got a little late checkout.
4: Wow. Yes, we were exhausted. To say the least.
6: Blame you.
4: Yeah.
3: Yeah.
6: I'm going to go ahead and say it right now.
3: We'll say it.
6: And Lauren, I'm sorry you weren't there for the highlight of my weekend. The highlight of my weekend was lunching with Dallas on Friday. Let me tell the looks. We were seated at a booth and there was a 10 top table where a boss had taken his company out for lunch.
4: Yeah.
6: And there's Lemon Drop Dallas over here sitting across from me. And she's, you know, handling my food, and she's like, you got a taste of it, and I had to taste her drink, and we're sharing food. They must have thought like we were having some sort of midday
4: wow.
6: lunch affair.
4: Yeah, like you guys are just a couple, like.
6: Oh, we were so in love.
4: Yeah.
6: It was so funny.
3: It was so funny. And then he started slurping the onions out of the onion rings, and I was like, what are you doing? I only eat the crust.
4: Of course you do. You want to eat the partially healthy part, the onion.
6: Nope.
3: God, so you the just onion had, rings, like, Ted's has the best onion rings that's ever been.
4: So you just had a bunch of naked little onions on the plate.
6: I did.
3: Oh,
6: a lot
3: God.
6: Of rejected onions.
3: Yes.
6: Sadly, it looked like somebody had worms. But anyway.
3: That's exactly what it looked like.
4: Oh,
3: I felt
4: God.
3: So bad for the onions. Oh. I was like, I'm so sorry, onions.
6: But the sauce, there's this horseradish sauce that you dip it, and that was the best. So I literally, anything that
3: so
6: was on
3: good.
6: The table that wasn't tied down, I was dipping in the sauce because it was amazing, and there was so much sauce there. So
3: pickles, we had so many pickles.
6: Yes, we did.
4: Well, I'm sad I missed it.
6: Plates and plates of pickles. It was a really
3: so good
6: lunch. It was a fun lunch with my lunch mistress, Dallas.
3: Yes.
4: Next time I'll be the third wheel.
3: Okay.
4: I'll break
6: please,
4: it up for you guys.
6: Please. It was a really good weekend. I broke a record in my home. This is not a Guinness record, a Kincaid household record. It was such an exhausting weekend that yesterday I fell asleep in a chair for 3.5 hours.
4: Good for you.
3: Were you up
6: crazy.
3: Late Friday and Saturday night? Because I mean, I came home, I got to bed early.
6: Yeah, we had an event on Saturday.
3: So much going on.
6: I just couldn't sleep well and was on my phone from 4. I got up early on Sunday. I got up at 4 a.m.
4: Why?
3: What?
6: I just woke up. I couldn't sleep.
3: What?
6: And I'm like, so I came downstairs and I was getting show stuff done and I was working ahead and then, was up and got the family breakfast. Oh, my favorite is I did not know that there were no signs or anything telling me there was going to be a marathon a mile from my house.
4: Oh,
6: so I was
4: no.
6: just going to fetch breakfast and I got stuck in a marathon.
4: That's the worst when you leave and then you realize half the roads are closed and there's a delay.
6: Yeah. And it's like,
3: it's so awful.
6: And it wasn't even like the beginning of the marathon where there's like a dense crowd. I'm like, oh, I could totally pass through these people. Let me pass through. I can do it. I used to play Frogger. Let me do it.
4: Oh,
6: no.
4: my God.
3: Uh-huh. So
4: but,
3: it was thick.
6: Excuse me? Yes.
4: So, anyway, to get through.
6: Yeah, so it was, the crowd was not so dense. I was just waiting for, I was the densest person in the entire crowd. And so, we had a circle around. So I went probably, no joke, 6 miles out of my way.
3: Oh.
6: Each way.
3: That's terrible.
6: And I placed the, it was a to-go order from a restaurant. So I placed the order and I came back and like, here's your room temperature food, everybody. Enjoy.
3: Oh.
6: So that's why. But the marathoners looked like they had
3: Hate
6: a great
3: that.
6: Time. It was fun. So it was a really, really good weekend. It was crazy. So happy anniversary.
4: Thank you.
3: Are y'all doing anything?
4: He says he has a surprise for me, a reasonable surprise where he said, well, you'll be home by 7 o'clock at the latest, get to go to bed early. Because I told him, I was like, I'm tired and I cannot do late nights like this anymore. So he says he has a surprise plan. So we'll see what's going on.
6: Dallas.
3: Okay.
4: Yeah.
6: Let's place a bet, okay? That his reasonable surprise will be aggravating to Lauren.
3: I got to tell you.
6: Yes.
3: I'm with you.
6: Oh, okay, so there's no bet.
3: Yeah.
6: Okay. All right.
3: I think you're probably right.
4: I think we're just going to dinner somewhere. Like, we'll be with the blue hairs at 5 o'clock and then home by 7.
6: All right.
3: I love
4: think
3: that.
4: That's what it is.
3: There's nothing better than blue hair eating.
4: Yes.
6: Good morning. All right, away we go. Welcome to Monday.

0: 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If we saw you on location at Free Gas Friday in Dawsonville, it was a pleasure. We had so much fun last
1: night. Gosh, did we ever. That was the most humping, pumping, jumping thing I've done in a long time.
0: And I thought of a band name, too. I'm a new member of the Rusty Gas Caps. I saw so many. Oh my gosh.
2: I could be a professional gas pumper after that. But it was incredible getting to meet everyone.
1: I tell you what I love. I loved it when they pulled up and I went, oh, yeah, this is one with just a hole. I don't have to undo
2: the can. Those were the best. When I would open it up and I just had to stick it in and not open it up.
0: If you're just joining us, we're talking about... As someone who now is a professional at pumping gas like Lauren is, who moved from the state of New Jersey to Georgia and had no idea, when you get a gas cap that you have to twist and you don't know which way to, like, I had a couple that twisted a different way, like they were an Australian toilet.
2: And I felt like I was going to break them and they were making that, like, clicking noise.
0: Yes.
2: And I was like, I'm about to break this person's cap.
0: Could you imagine?
1: You want to click it because then when you click it, that makes sure that your check engine light doesn't come on.
2: Yeah, but it was like when I was trying to get it off.
1: Oh, yeah.
0: Again, we're talking about gas caps.
1: Yeah.
0: We had such a great time meeting you. And then, we had the flea market, the Mays
1: flea market.
0: Excuse me. Well, I was
1: the
0: selling. I was selling things out of my trunk. The Mays Farmers Market on Saturday
1: was amazing. That thing has grown by leaps and bounds. I'm telling you, Cam Floyd is the one that put that all together years ago. I was at one of the very first ones when they were at an elementary school.
0: Yep.
1: And it was just out in a field, and it was just a small little thing. I think they had over 180 vendors this year.
2: Wow.
1: It was
2: really cool.
1: It really was.
0: I told Cam, we're going to have to do this at Truist next year. I'm sorry.
1: Yes.
0: It's
1: going
0: to have to happen at Truist. That's where it needs to be. So thank you. It was an honor and a privilege and a pleasure meeting all of you over the weekend.
1: It was just a great weekend.
0: Kincaid in Dallas. Few surprises last night at a certain award show.
1: Ooh, a lot of surprises and a lot of faces were missing. We'll talk about the ACMs and, Lord, the rumor going around about Tom Cruise. I don't know what to think, but I'll tell you what it is and see what you think. It's all coming up during the dish.
0: I wonder if she's jealous.

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0: 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Some of the best moments from the ACMs last night. Ella Langley won Female Artist of the Year. She got emotional, thanked all the women in country music for being so good to her. Blake Shelton closed the show by covering Kenny Rogers, The Gambler, which I thought was so cool. But here's the list in case you missed it.
4: 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Choosing Texas, Ella Langley.
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11: The Entertainer of the Year, Cody Johnson.
12: Wow.
0: I got to tell you, the Parker McCollum blew me out of the water.
11: Same.
0: I was like, what album? Yeah, what are we talking about?
11: I'm with you there.
0: Cody Johnson winning Entertainer of the Year shocked me. Some people that were not there that was like, okay, where is everybody? Of course, Morgan Wallen. He never shows up for award shows. No Luke Combs, no Jelly Roll, and no Megan Maroney, which I thought was so interesting. But word is she was the maid of honor at her best friend's wedding.
12: Excuse me, wrong button.
0: Well, okay. All right. There's a rumor going around about Tom Cruise. And the rumor is he and Pamela Anderson might be a thing.
11: What?
12: That's the one I meant to.
11: How does that make you feel, Dallas?
0: I'm shocked.
11: Really? You're not jealous?
0: Oh, no. Lord, no. I mean, I wouldn't have a chance of hell with Tom Cruise, but...
11: I think you might.
12: Yeah, you might.
0: I just... I don't know. When I read it, I thought, okay, is this real? Is this what? But, you know, where there's smoke, there's fire. He supposedly reached out to her after seeing her in the movie The Last Showgirl in 24, and they've been in touch ever since, so...
12: Right.
0: Maybe so.
12: Yeah.
11: Yeah, an odd pairing, but you know what? Odder things have happened.
0: Yeah.
11: Mm-hmm. Opposites attract.
12: Wow.
0: Very much so.
11: Yeah, good for them.
0: The Michael Jackson movie, still number one. So far, $283 million in North America and $703 million worldwide. I would love to know what cut the kid's getting.
11: Oh, Jafar, nephew, yeah.
12: Do you think he just got paid for his performance, or do you think he's got one of those deals where he gets a percentage of the gross?
0: I hope he's getting a very big percentage.
11: Because there's going to be a part two as well, because ends with him launching his solo career.
0: Right,
11: so
0: they've got to pick up there.
11: Yeah.
0: We got to have a thriller. You got to have all that in there.
11: Yeah.
0: So. And this story, when I saw it, I was like, what? Kiefer Sutherland announced Friday he's canceling all his U.S. performances on his Love Will Bring You Home tour due to disappointing ticket sales.
11: Oh, he got the blue dot fever.
0: Hello? I didn't realize that he had a band.
12: I just got to say this. How could anybody who's dating Pam Anderson not be in traffic and honk their horn and then remember who she dated before and just feel like they're just not going to measure up?
0: Well, maybe Tom could honk it like that too.
12: Maybe.
0: Who knows?
12: Maybe.
0: I've never seen Tom's honker.
12: Oh, saying.
0: I've seen Tommy Lee's.
12: Saying.
0: And that's a honker.
12: I'm just saying.
0: I'm Dallas. It's a dish.
12: I can't think about Lake Mead. I'm just saying. When we get back, this kind of shines some light on those people, including the one I encountered on the plane, the one I encountered in the concert restroom. People who do not lock the bathroom door. This explains who those people are in public who don't lock the door because they're doing something at home.
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17: A better life with Dr. Sanjay Gupta.
18: We are finally starting to learn more things we can do to keep our brains sharp as we age. A lot of people think crossword puzzles or Sudoku might do the trick, but the science doesn't really bear that out. What one recent study found, though, was that a certain type of brain training seems to have a significant impact on cognition as we get older. It wasn't memory or even problem-solving tasks that move the needle. It was an interactive computerized game that tested the ability to recognize two separate images in faster and faster sequences. It's what we call a task of divided attention, in which you don't have a conscious strategy on how to improve. That's according to the study's lead author. You're just trying to do the best you can to figure out how to divide your attention. Now, the game in this study was called Double Decision, if you want to find it and try it out yourself. I'm Dr. Sanjay Gupta, helping you live a better life.
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2: Tell me if you agree with the statement. Bad habits you see in public all begin at home.
3: Without a doubt.
2: You agree?
3: Yes, I agree.
2: Such as the people you see on airplanes with their bare feet up against the seat in front of them.
3: Yep.
2: Or on the armrest or, you know.
3: Yeah.
2: Up on the, if you're really flexible.
3: Their raisin was not right.
2: Okay, that's a good expression. I like that.
4: Yeah, yes, yeah, exactly. I like it. I agree.
2: I was like, wait, were they a prune and then they became a raisin? I didn't understand what you're saying, but yes, the raisin, the way they
3: the
2: were raised was not right.
3: Was not right.
2: So when you at a restaurant and there's one of those bathrooms, it's like a like, you know, like a little tiny room. It's not like a full bathroom with stalls and stuff. Yeah. Just like, you know,
3: it just has one stall.
2: Yeah. And then you go to use the bathroom and jump on board the Tinkle train. All of a sudden you walk in and there's someone just sitting or standing there. Oh, and you feel awful. They didn't lock the door.
3: Yeah.
2: Or on an airplane, like I encountered, you know, you see the sign occupied, not occupied. I saw the green. I opened the door. There, some girl just sitting there. I'm like, oh, I'm so sorry. Well, wait a minute. You didn't lock
3: Why
2: the door.
3: Yeah, it's not your fault.
2: Because Kermit always apologizes for things he didn't. I'm terribly sorry for all of the world's problems. Well, it all begins at home. One in five of us never lock the bathroom door, even at home, even when guests are over. That's dangerous. So it begins at home.
3: Yeah, I don't even let Scott in the bathroom. Mm-mm.
2: So when you're at home without guests, you will lock the door.
3: Yes.
2: With Miss Chan and Scott roaming around, you
3: absolutely.
2: Lock the door.
3: Absolutely.
2: That makes sense.
3: I don't want Scott to see me sitting down to pee or anything like that.
2: Yeah, sometimes if I really, I don't know, if I'm typing a very important email in the bathroom and I don't want to be disturbed from my children, I'll lock the door.
4: I don't lock the door at home, even if I have guests over. I just feel like I never have a lot of guests over. Mm-hmm. It's always like maybe two, three people. So it's like if one person's missing and they're in the bathroom, you just know not to go to that bathroom.
3: I also go to the bathroom in my bathroom.
2: Yes.
4: Yes. Oh, you same. Know. We have a guest bathroom and our bathroom. I will only use my bathroom.
3: Okay. We have a powder room, mm-hmm. and that's where most of the guests always go in to use the restroom.
2: When you 2 years ago today...
4: Yes.
2: This is your wedding anniversary. 2 years today, Lauren.
4: Yes, it is.
2: What's one of the vows? To have and to hold, to designate bathrooms. Clay, will you take the lovely Lauren to have and to hold, but you will use the guest bathroom and she will take the bathroom?
4: You know what? It should have been because he knows when he's got to blow it up to use the guest bathroom.
2: And how far into the honeymoon did you... Was it like night number one, like, honey, you've got to go downstairs in the hotel?
4: No, we lived together before we got married. Okay. So we had already kind of experienced all that stuff.
2: You're already test-driven all of life's ills.
4: We did, yeah.
2: All right.
4: And we're still here, thanks.
2: You are. Happy anniversary. It's great.
4: Thank you.
2: House guests are going to be the undoing of your marriage, but other than that. But we just need to do better about locking bathroom doors. It's so funny how... We're so modest and we have, you know, we don't show nudity on TV, but so many, we're just cavalier about locking doors.
3: Listen, let me tell you what's tough is when you go into a stall and the lock doesn't work.
4: Yes.
3: Then you got to try to pee and put your foot on the door at the same time.
2: I will do that.
3: That is difficult.
2: I had no idea that I was on the U.S. gymnastics team until I had to do that at the airport.
3: Right? Stretch it, baby.
2: I will do that. I will literally wedge my suitcase in such a way.
3: I've done it many times because a lot of times the locks are broken or
4: something. Like you do the squat over with your hand on the door.
2: Okay, well, no squatting. No. And then I become an expert in paper mache. I will take the toilet paper if there's too much of a gap and I'll place it between the door. Yeah.
4: Really?
2: If there's too much of a door gap, I'll take toilet paper and affix it to the top of the door so it goes down and covers the gap.
4: Oh, that you're doing way too much then.
3: Okay, I'm not worried about my gap.
4: Yeah, same. You know what? Like if there's all women in there, we're going to meet eye contact, whatever.
3: Yeah,
4: girls.
3: I'm not peeking through the gap. Do you peek through the gap?
2: No, the only time I will peek through the gap if there's a bathroom emergency and I have to use the restroom and all the doors are closed, because sometimes call it a default. Sometimes the doors will just shut themselves and you have to then tap on the door to see if it moves. Mm-hmm. And sometimes you will make accidental eye contact if you're approaching the door.
4: Why don't you just look under the stall and see? Oh, do you see feet?
2: So much worse. That is
4: no, but it's not like you're like bending all the way over and looking to see if there are feet in the stall.
3: You're not sticking your hand
2: this
3: up
2: is
3: under
2: what
3: the
2: literally
3: door.
2: Is like this. No. I do not.
4: I'd rather that than look through the crack and make awkward eye contact with someone.
2: I have a question for the ladies. Do women do the same thing that the guys here at work do in the stalls? Would you recognize people by footwear and greet them?
3: I don't look at anybody's feet.
4: Yeah.
2: Yeah, there are people here who know what my shoes look like. Hey, what's up, Kincaid? I'm like,
3: No, we don't.
4: No.
3: Okay. We do not do that.
2: Let's also, as a society, end that. Are you smarter than me? I think you are, especially this morning. We're going to play the game next. Are you smarter than Kincaid with our five questions and a t-shirt that says the same thing up for grabs? 470-474-1015. First run through. If you want to play the game, it'll be you next.

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8: 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Let me tell you clearly, these videos are scams. They are designed to take your money. Now, a couple things you should keep in mind. If something sounds too good to be true, it probably is. When you look at these videos, if they don't seem natural, if there's something off about them, the audio or the video, it's probably AI generated. And if you come across something that does pique your interest, see if you can find evidence of it from other sources. I promise you this, if I discover something incredible that you need to know about, I'm going to talk about it somewhere that you can easily find, not on some shady social media site. I'm Dr. Sanjay Gupta, helping you live a better life.
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0: New Country 101.5. Last week, we found out twice what the capacity of this studio is. It's around 70 kids and 5 adults. We found this out last week. We had the 5th grade class from Buck Cannon Elementary in here.
1: Yes, from Harrelson County. They were awesome.
0: We had to split them up over 2 days. Well, we had the second seating here on Friday. Here they are.
2: Hey, everybody.

0: So cute.
1: They were so cute.
2: But we use these children for sound effects. Now we have new sound effects for them. We have. We also have this sound effect. We were able to capture.
3: No.
2: We have a new
1: I
2: no.
1: I love the no.
2: Oh, so good. Much. And lastly,
3: yeah.
2: We have a new yay.
1: Can I just say something?
2: Yes.
1: Principal Ethlyn Johnson, she is retiring at the end of the year. Mm. And she and I have become friends. That's how we got the class up here. Just what a wonderful lady she is. And I just wish her the best as she goes into retirement. I mean, I know she is going to be loving life, and I know that they are going to be missing her, but it was such a pleasure to have those kids up here.
2: Absolutely.
4: Are you smarter than Kincaid?
2: Judging by her energy alone, when we first talked to her, Carrie is going to sweep this morning like Ella Langley did last night. Okay, hey, Carrie, good morning. What do you do for a living?
5: I'm in PR.
2: Public relations. Oh. Wow. We might have to talk to you off the air.
1: Yeah.
2: We desperately need some help, Carrie. Okay. Carrie, there are going to be five questions. I'm going to leave the room. I wish you the best of luck with these five questions. I'll come back in, answer the same five questions, and we see how we do against each other. I wish you luck. All right. Good luck, Carrie.
1: All right. You got your Jordan. You know Jordan.
0: No Jordan today.
2: No, I should have worn
0: a nice flannel button down.
1: Look at you. All right, Carrie. Here we go. Question number one. Which British queen is credited with popularizing the white wedding dress in the West?
5: I'm going to say Queen Elizabeth. That's the only one I know.
1: Okay. Question number two. In the U.S., the metal part of a car that covers the engine is called a hood. What is it called in the U.K.?
5: A bonnet.
1: Okay. Question number three. Which is bigger, the moon or the sun?
5: I'm sorry, what?
1: Which is bigger?
5: Oh, which is bigger?
1: The moon or the sun?
5: The sun.
1: Okay. Question number four. Today we call them panties, but years ago they were called what? A lot of our grandmothers and great-grandmothers knickers. Called them this.
5: Knickers.
1: Okay. And question number five. Which ingredient was removed by American Airlines? This was in 1987. They removed this ingredient from salads served in first class, and it saved them $40,000 a year.
5: Croutons.
1: I'm sorry, what?
5: Croutons.
1: Croutons. All right, let's get Kay back in here.
2: Right.
1: Question number one, Kincaid.
2: Yes.
1: Which British queen is credited with popularizing white wedding dresses in the West?
2: Would it be the first Queen Elizabeth?
1: No, it was Queen Victoria.
2: Oh.
1: Queen Victoria.
5: Oh.
1: Carrie said the same thing. Question number two. In the U.S., the metal part of a car that covers the engine is called a hood. What's it called in the U.K.?
2: Would that be a bonnet?
1: That is correct, Kincaid.
0: Wow.
1: Which is bigger, the moon or the sun?
2: The sun.
1: That is correct, yes. Today, we call them panties, but years ago, they were called what?
2: Were they known as bloomers?
1: That is correct, Kincaid. Look at you.
0: Wow. At least you would know your bloomers.
1: You know your panties.
2: I know my... Hey, listen, when it comes to old-timey panties...
0: You're the man for that.
1: In 1987, this is when it happened, which ingredient was removed by American Airlines from their salad served in first class, and it saved them $40,000 a year?
2: From their salads, I'm gonna say it was walnuts.
1: No.
2: No, what was it?
1: No. Olives.
2: Really? I didn't
1: know this. And not only that, one olive removed from every salad.
0: Really?
2: Love
1: today
2: olives.
1: That would equate to saving them about $100,000 a year, but then it was $40,000 a year.
2: I was ready to interrupt her and go, saccharin! But it wasn't that was tab.
0: Olive tax, wow.
1: Carrie, you were fantastic. You got two, but Kincaid got three. So
2: I'm
1: today
2: sorry,
1: you are not smarter, but you were awesome.
2: Carrie, have a great day. Thank you for listening. Take that
5: Thank
2: energy
5: you.
2: And go do your PR work and make someone famous. Appreciate you very much, Carrie. That was Carrie. We're going to play the game again tomorrow. How did you do? Send us a text. We love to see which ones you got right, which ones you got wrong, and always for you to say hi. By the way, our brand new texting number, whenever you have a question, 470-474-1015. 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
9: So-called superagers, they are an enviable segment of the population. People who are older than 80, whose brains function like someone a fraction of their age. It's true, a lot of these people have genetics on their side, but more and more research is bearing out the idea that people who practice good brain health also slow their cognitive decline. Dr. Richard Isaacson, a pioneer in the Alzheimer's space, told us that, quote, his studies have found lifestyle changes including diet, exercise, reducing stress and optimizing sleep, along with managing vascular risk factors with certain medications.

0: A mochi moment from Sadie, who writes, I'm not crying, you're crying. 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I came for the weight loss and stayed for the empathy. Thanks, Sadie. 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
1: Sadie is a Mochi member compensated for her story.

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10: Mostly sunshine with the occasional pop-up storm, high of 88, as this report is sponsored by St. Augustine, Ponte Vedra, and the beaches. 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

0: Fine, I won't. 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Kincaid in Dallas. A special good morning to you. If your head slightly hurts from yesterday's Braves game. No, that wasn't a fly ball. That was actual hail that was coming down from the sky. Unreal.
1: They had to pause the game. Crazy. Yeah. We were out by the pool watching the game. Scott's like, they've delayed the game. And I was like, why?
2: I was like, we're only 20, 30 minutes away from it. And it's not hailing here.
0: It had to have been such a surreal experience that you see something fall in your beer. Like, did a bird just poop in my beer? And then and then you feel it on your head.
1: You're right.
0: Like, what is, and it looks like snow, but it's hail and it hurts.
1: Yeah.
2: The sky gave them ice cubes for their drinks because it was hot out there too.
0: If you were at the game and you had that, did you get out of your seat? Did you cover yourself? Did you run? What did you do?
1: I know. And was it baseball size?
0: Yeah, exactly. Yeah. Was it the size of the sport they were playing right in front of you? So many questions about what you do in a stadium when it hails like that. How large was that hail? Send us a message. We're so. What's the protocol for hail other than stopping the game?
1: I know.
0: I was curious about that. And but wait, there's more up next. Tractor trailer overturns if you had a straw in your vehicle and a ride home after, because there's no way you could drive after enjoying this substance. I would have partaked. Details coming up. Dallas.
1: Okay. If you have not seen the video of the two fighter jets at the air show colliding. Oof. Oh my gosh. I'm only doing this show or doing this story because nobody died. Thank goodness. Yes. But the video will blow your mind.
0: And it's interesting how you and I thought the same thing.
1: I know. It's crazy. We'll talk about it. Lord. Yep.
2: Why cancel a birthday cake when you can just set it on fire?
1: Heck yeah.
2: That's something you would do. Well, I'm going to tell you what this couple did when the one woman found out that somebody was doing something in the relationship they shouldn't be.
0: Mm. Oh. Mm-hmm. Okay, right now we have to help Mr. Johnson out with his awards from last night. Please help him carry this to his car. They're still sitting.
2: They're heavy.

0: I've got an 81 Plymouth Duster available. You're interested?
1: I mean, you got to take this thing today. I want it off my lawn. Will you get the car? Okay, he's going to take the Duster.
2: That's good.
3: But Wait, There's More is sponsored by Oxydine Law. We play to win.
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3: Campbell County, Virginia. A crash between two tractor trailers caused scattered debris, including cases of White Claw hard seltzer across the highway. Virginia State Police said the collision happened around 6:30 a.m. This is back on the 14th on English Tavern Road. Oh, the irony. Blocking a travel lane but causing zero injuries. Everybody was okay. Troopers said one driver appeared to brake to avoid stop traffic, but still struck the other truck. The incident remains under investigation. The article also notes that this is not the first time White Claw spilled thousands of empty cans, which would make me sad. If I got out of my car on a highway, this was in Arizona where it happened, and there were empty cans of White Claw being transported to the brewery.
2: I need cans that are full.
3: Yeah, if there were full cans, get me out there with a straw and then get me a ride home.
2: Yeah,
3: I would
2: load
3: be out
2: the car
3: there.
2: Up.
3: Seriously, right? You have to. They can't resell those.
6: No, I don't think they can, right?
3: Uh-uh.
2: I don't think so either.
6: So why waste it?
3: Card everyone at the scene and let us have them.
2: Exactly.
3: Thank you, Dallas. But wait, there's more from you.
2: All right. There was an air show going on. It was actually happening all weekend long in Idaho. And yesterday, there were two Navy jets, EA-18Gs, these aircraft assigned to the Electronic Attack Squadron from Whidbey Island, Washington. And they are doing these flybys. They're really close. And then all of a sudden, you see the two jets get tangled up. It was
3: surreal.
2: Crazy. It almost, the way it happened and the way they got tangled and the ejection of the four pilots, it almost looked like it was planned.
3: Right?
2: I mean,
3: it looked like choreography.
2: Wasn't.
3: Yeah.
2: I know it wasn't because I can't imagine how many millions of dollars went up in smoke. But I'm telling you, if you've not seen this video, you have got to watch it. Lauren's going to get it posted. It is amazing that they all survived. I think everyone is in the stable condition. Of course, you know, they were transported to the hospital. But they all four, it was like they ejected at the same time.
6: Yes, I was amazed when I saw that.
2: And it was just crazy.
3: See that video on our Kincaid and Dallas Facebook page when Lauren gets that video up. And the one thing I thought of, and I watched this thing three times, is, oh my gosh, because it looks like they're about to eject and, you know, slowly descend through the fireball from the wreckage. It's like, oh no, do not go through the fireball.
2: I know.
3: I just the whole time, please, no, not the fireball. I was so concerned about that.
2: It was crazy. So make sure you check that video out.
3: So nothing short of a miracle.
2: Yeah, really something that's going to make you go, oh my goodness.
6: I would love to know that feeling of when you get ejected and the parachute goes, like,
2: oh,
6: your
2: God,
6: heart
2: me too.
6: Pumping through your chest. Wow. Yeah.
3: Somebody said that they were watching it and they thought the jets at first looked like AI video. I would understand that because it looks surreal.
2: I had to watch it like 20 times and I kept going, is this real? Is this real?
6: Yep.
2: But then the news story was everywhere after it happened. But
6: yeah,
2: it was crazy.
3: Hold on, before we get to Lauren, Chad, it's okay. You're listening in the hallway. Come in and get your food. It's fine that we're on the air. Go and get your food. I don't want to take a cold. Chad,
7: Paging Chad the engineer. Chad the engineer, please come in the studio. Get your breakfast. It's fine. You're allowed.
6: I'm watching to see if he turns around.
7: And so it has been written.
6: Not yet.
2: Nope.
6: He will, though.
3: He will.
2: Nope. He didn't. He didn't listen.
6: Lauren, he's not listening. All right. I need your guys' opinion on this because it's messy, but also kind of legendary, I think. There is this baker in Louisiana. She made this huge $600 birthday cake for a woman's boyfriend. The cake was meant to feed like 75 people. So it was going to be a big party. She put the order in weeks ago, had already done the down payment, all the things. But on the day she was supposed to pick up the cake, the girlfriend found out he cheated. So instead of picking up the cake, she called the baker and said, hey, can you smash it for me and film it? And said, I'll even like offer extra money. I'll pay you $100 extra if you can take a video of you smashing the cake. And the baker said, I'll do you one better. And she set the entire cake on fire.
2: Did she have a flamethrower?
6: It doesn't say how she did it. It just said that she lit it on fire, recorded the message to the guy and sent it to him saying, happy birthday, but we don't like cheaters, of that cake up in flames.
3: Creme brulee.
2: Wow.
6: The video is going viral, and it's gotten her a lot of business because a lot of people are seeing it and being like, you know what? This is the energy I want. I know somebody who cheated on me, or I'm getting a divorce, or right. you know, I'm breaking up with somebody. Can you make a cake and then set it on fire and send it to them? So now she's got a whole new business model out of this, all because of this guy cheating.
2: The fire line.
6: Fiery cakes. But wait, that's all.
3: Chad, it's okay. You could get your food while we were talking. It's fine. You're more than okay to get it out of the bag.
2: Maybe
3: okay.
2: he wanted Chad to stand here and listen.
3: No, he did. He wanted to get his food, but then he saw it was in a plastic bag and he didn't want to make noise,
6: he's
3: right?
6: Take this food
8: actually, I thought Lauren's story was going more towards the OnlyFans side of things.
3: You wanted to hear it. I understand.
6: Oh, okay. Yeah, she could start an OnlyFans business with this, I guess, lighting food on fire.
3: Only cake. Thank you.

0: 101.5. We came in here not knowing it was a special national day.
1: It's I Love Reese's Day.
2: You know, Reese cup.
3: Oh, those.
1: A Reese's, whatever you want to say. Reese's or Reese's.
0: Yes. Hey, enjoy your day.
4: I hope Luke Bryan's celebrating somewhere.
0: However you celebrate, celebrate carefully. Yes. Celebrate in moderation.
1: Give me more peanut butter than chocolate.
0: That's how, honestly, I'm with you on that, too.
4: No, I'm the other way around. I want more chocolate.
0: Not when I used to, as a kid, we had a Friendly's near us, man. Friendly's was,
4: yes, yeah, I love
0: you
4: Friendly's.
0: Know, you're from the Northeast. We had a Friendly's near us. And Friendly's, I used to get the peanut butter cup ice cream cone. That was the one that had in it. And
4: I would always, like ears, right? They would make like a character with
0: no,
4: the ice
0: cream. No, that was actually called, believe it or not, this is literally what it was called. It was called the Happy Ending Dessert.
4: Oh.
0: That's what no, that's the name of it. That's
1: well,
0: what it was
1: right.
0: called. I would say Google it, but that's what it was called. And it had a cone, and it looked like a clown.
4: Yes,
0: that's what it was called.
4: And the ears were Reese cups. Yes,
0: yep. And that, and that's what it was.
4: I loved that. Uh-huh. I loved my happy ending.
0: Man, almost all the Friendlies are gone now. But that was a place. If you're from the Northeast, you remember a long, long time ago. That's where you
1: were
0: went.
1: They friendly at Friendlies.
4: No, not really. Yeah,
1: it was like a they were out of business.
4: It was like a glorified DQ.
0: No, not even. It just was its own thing. It was a sit-down restaurant. It was.
4: Yeah, but like it was kind of like Dairy Queen. Now.
0: And
4: like
0: they had breakfast. Oh, Friendlies. Yeah. You're giving me memories this morning.
1: Yeah. Was it like Shoney's or Big Boy or
0: sort
1: Fishes?
0: Of like a, closer to a Big Boy than a DQ, in my opinion. But
1: okay.
0: My little secret this morning. My little secret. Where do you think things have gone wrong with a friendship?
5: I don't have the heart to tell my friends that I cannot stand.
0: There's something else after that
1: Uh-oh.
0: That she doesn't like, and it is. It's going to make 80% of you go, well, why have you gone this many times if you hate it? Prepare to get angry in just a couple minutes.
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16: A Better Life with Dr. Sanjay Gupta.
17: In recent years, scientists have really dialed up the urgency to understand PFAS, sometimes referred to as forever chemicals because of how long they take to break down. The latest study found these chemicals may be aging men in their 50s and 60s a bit faster than men who are younger or older or women of any age. Experts we talked to said the accumulation of PFAS may lower testosterone levels in men, impair sperm quality, and increase risks of testicular and kidney cancer. Women, it seems, just seem to be able to clear PFAS faster. Now, whether you're a man or a woman, trying to limit your exposure is a great idea. Three ways to do that. Filter your drinking water. Don't use non-stick cookware like Teflon, and avoid fast food packaging, which are sometimes coated with these chemicals. I'm Dr. Sanjay Gupta, helping you live a better life.

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1: A mostly sunny day with a high of 88, and we could experience the occasional pop-up storm.
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2: So my little secret is I don't have the heart to tell my friends that I cannot stand concerts.
3: You don't like concerts?
2: What? No.
4: Why do you go?
3: If you hate them, why do you go?
2: Oh my gosh. So I have this big group of friends. They're amazing. They're my lifelong friends. I've been friends for like 20 years. And they just absolutely love going to concerts. I just can't stand them.
3: What is it about concerts that gives you the ick?
2: Okay. The whole time I'm sitting there, I just keep thinking about, oh my God, parking is going to be a mess once we get out of this concert. Everyone is shoving me. The food's expensive. Like, the drinks are spilled on me. Like, everyone smells. And the whole time, I just have to sit there and pretend that I'm enjoying the experience,
4: okay,
2: which makes
4: once
2: it 10
4: again,
2: times
3: yeah,
2: not
3: this is
2: enjoyable.
3: Not for you.
4: Why do you go?
3: Why do, when your friends invite you, why don't you say, no, I got to be honest, I love you guys, but I can't stand going to concerts. There are some people who don't like concerts.
4: Right.
2: I mean, I always just find some sort of, like, excuse. Like, oh, I have to work late, or, you know, I'm not, like, feeling well. But I feel obligated to go because they've just been my friends for so long. So 4 months out of the year, I just have to pretend that I'm enjoying them.
3: Do you feel like you're doing your friends a disservice? Like, you'd rather, be honest, what would you rather do? Help two of your friends move 2 weekends apart or go to a concert?
2: Moving.
4: Oh my god.
3: Hold on. What would you rather do? Donate an organ that you have to remove by yourself with a rusty Swiss Army knife or go to a concert?
2: Me? Honestly, give me that knife.
3: Rusty knife. Yeah, girl, wow. You need to be honest. If some people just don't like live music.
4: Yeah, I mean, they must have some idea that you don't like to go if y'all been friends for that long.
3: I'm sure you'd honestly, I think at this point, they probably wonder why it is you go, and they're probably looking for an excuse, and I can't wait to see if they're going to call in later for My Little Secret. Hey, listen, we got a friend who just brings us down to concerts. Yeah. We want to stop inviting her.
2: I just, like, grin and bear it. I don't know. I feel bad. Like,
3: I don't think you should.
2: Go hiking with me.
3: I think if you worry, you're worried you're going to lose your friend group, you're not. I think they would be relieved to be the friend that can go and have coffee and drink somewhere with you on your own terms, but not have to go somewhere that you don't want to be.
4: Right.
2: Yeah, and I feel like I don't even enjoy going and getting drunk.
3: I can tell you don't enjoy going.
4: Do. Yeah.
3: No, it's not for you. Now I feel bad about every time I say that there should be no dancing or singing along concerts. It's like, you know, I like the majority of the concert experience. But yeah, be honest with your friends. I think that this will help you, and I think that they'll be relieved knowing that they don't have to invite you anymore.
4: Right.
2: I mean, honestly, I feel like that would be like weight off my shoulders.
4: Are you paying for the tickets or are they paying for the tickets?
2: Usually I pay for
3: them,
2: you know.
3: See, you're paying
2: for
3: your own misery. I just
2: go because I want to make them happy.
4: Oh,
2: you know?
4: My it's gosh, like, girl, you got to stop. You got to stop. Make yourself happy.
3: I want to see how strange you are. Do you like, I'm just wondering, do you like going to karaoke and singing or listening to people perform karaoke, or is that also awful for you? Because it would be weird if you like that.
2: Absolutely not.
3: She
2: no.
3: hates it. Oh, at least she's consistent.
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0: That's Ella Langley, who walked away from the ACMs last night, you know, with like octopus arms, just carrying those awards.
1: Mm-hmm.
0: Can anyone help me to my car?
1: Yes.
0: Does anyone help the artist? I would hope so.
1: Oh, I'm sure they have. Okay. Yeah, they're people.
2: Yeah.
1: Their people have. Yeah, help them.
0: You can win something right now. You want to be at Six Flags Whitewater. Got your passes right now. Oh, it's a four-pack, too, for caller five at 470-474-1015. Six Flags opens, well, they're opened, they open on May 9th with daily operations starting on May 22nd. That is Memorial Day weekend. So if you'd like passes so you can be there, caller five right now. Good luck to you from New Country 101.5.

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1: Good morning.
2: You were caller number 5. You're headed to Six Flags, my friend. You'll be at Six Flags Whitewater.
1: Let's go.
2: Hey, it's going to be a time, man. Enjoy yourself. You got a 4-pack of passes. Got them all this week at 7:35. Who are you and where are you joining us from?
1: Seth from Noonan.
2: Love it.
0: Kincaid and Dallas. Just fun.
3: 101.5.
2: It's a special day around these parts. Well, all the parts. A lot of anniversaries happening. It is that time of the year because, you know, wedding season is on. Earl and Lauren, the producer, celebrating 2 years of wedded bliss today.
3: Yes.
2: Happy anniversary to you and Clay.
3: Thank you. Thank you.
2: It's exciting.
3: Yeah, 2 years. Can't believe it. 2 years married, 6 years together in total.
2: You had a drama-free guest list. There was no one that got discluded because it's like, oh, no, you are not. No. No, I know you're friends with her, Clay. I don't like her. I see the way she looks at you.
3: No, we didn't have any of that. We did have a few people at the wedding that, you know, we had had previous relationships with in the past, like a very, very long time ago.
2: Really? They were at your wedding?
3: There was two people there, but it was nothing serious. It was very much like kind of family friends. They have to be here. And we've just remained cordial and fine throughout the years. One on from him, one from me.
4: Mm-hmm.
3: No drama because it was just from so long ago. But I know some people who... It does not matter how long ago it happened. It doesn't matter how close of family friends you guys are. If you've been with them once, you are not
2: Done.
3: Invited.
2: You're
4: it's like,
2: banned.
4: Oh, I know you've seen her naked.
3: Even
2: who,
3: though it was so
2: hasn't?
3: Long ago, though.
2: Yeah.
4: I know, but still, it's just people that get locked in on stuff like that. It's like,
2: Did the two people have a conversation with each other? Did they know
3: no.
2: they were exes?
3: Oh,
2: they
3: no.
2: didn't know? I was wondering if you put them at the same table.
3: No, they weren't even like ex boyfriends or girlfriends of ours. And they're both moved on and married to other
2: sure.
3: people. So it was just, you know, more so like family friends who, you know, when you're teenagers and you just...
2: I don't know.
3: You know, you maybe kiss once or twice when you're
2: Got
3: a teenager
2: it.
3: And then
2: sure.
3: you just move on, you know?
2: Got it.
3: It's nothing.
2: But then there are those listening right now. Oh, yeah, yeah. I'm friends with most of her family, have a great relationship with her brother, but I was told by her brother, yeah, my sister says that she wants you there, but the husband said absolutely no way. The groom's like, I don't want him there because he feels threatened. You know, those who were not invited, who were literally banned. Oh,
4: yeah.
2: The insecurity, yeah.
4: Yeah, the insecurity,
2: absolutely.
4: Yeah. It's like, hey, you got her. I mean,
3: yeah.
4: so
3: mm-hmm.
4: what? They just want to come share in your joy. Your day of joy, I don't think they're going to do anything.
3: I have a friend who's going through this right now. They're getting married next year, around this time next year.
4: Uh-huh.
3: And the fiance, she knows that the man that she's marrying used to hook up with this one girl mm-hmm. that his parents have put on the invite list because they're really good family friends.
4: Yeah.
3: They've been family friends since they were, you know, in kindergarten, like long, long time that these people
4: right.
3: have been in their lives. And he hooked up with this girl a few times when he was like in high school. It was 10 plus years ago. Nothing serious. They never said I love you or anything like that. It was just, you know, a little high school
2: yeah.
3: fling.
4: Mm-hmm.
3: Well, this girl is invited and his soon to be wife wants nothing to do with her. She does not want her invited at all. She doesn't care if her parents and her siblings come, but she does not want the girl that he used to hook up with to be there.
4: Really?
3: And wow. he's having a hard time telling her, like, I understand it's a little uncomfortable, but it was so long ago. It meant nothing.
4: Right.
3: And we're really good family friends. I can't just tell her she can't come. The girl's also moved on and married to somebody else.
2: Yeah.
4: It's not even just weddings. I know people that were going back to their maybe class reunion
2: mm-hmm.
4: and their husband or their wife didn't go to school where they went. It's like, are we going to see any of your old boyfriends or your old girlfriends? Because I don't want to talk to them. I don't want to go. I don't, you know, you
3: yeah.
4: better not be around them. Good Lord, that was high school.
3: Yeah,
4: come
2: a little
4: on.
2: Controlling
3: People
2: much.
3: Have
4: yes.
3: You get over it. Yeah.
2: Let's go to the phones. So
4: let's go to the phones.
2: Were you able to attend the wedding of an ex where it got weird, or were you completely banned? And were you told you full on expected to be? You had to save the date inside your mind. You expected to be invited to this wedding. Only to find out, hey, yeah, she doesn't want you there.
4: Oh.
2: Or, hey, I'm really sorry. He feels uncomfortable about you being there. And then what? 470-474-1015. That's our number. 470-474-1015. Your calls and texts are brought to you by GetInTheRing.com. When you found out you were not welcome because you were there first.

0: New Country, 101.5, Kincaid in Dallas. In about 10 minutes or so right here, the story is really interesting. This woman fell unconscious while she was driving a vehicle, ended up in a lake with her daughter. They're okay. They were rescued. That's not the biggest part of the story, and I need an investigation, Lauren. I'll tell you why. It's where they were before the accident and what they specifically ate.
1: Ooh, okay.
0: I'm going to need you to literally bother people to find out.
1: Okay.
0: Because that's the story right there, or it could be in about 10 minutes.
1: All right.
0: Kincaid and Dallas, welcome to the show. Appreciate you being here. We have two different anonymouses and a guy named John. We're discussing, I would have gone to the wedding, but I was banned. Anonymous one, good morning.
2: Good morning.
0: Who?
2: Mine's a little, got a different, huh?
0: No, go ahead.
2: Okay, I was going to say mine's a little different. I was the bride and I married my husband back in college. I dated a guy for like 2 to 3 years. Our parents loved each other, traveled, so they were all invited. Well, the guy that I dated, his sister kept getting drunker and drunker at the wedding and kept coming up to me going, I wish this was
0: that's wildly inappropriate.
3: Oh, that's horrible.
0: Oh, no.
3: Oh.
2: She kept hanging on me going, I wish it was you were marrying. And I'm like, oh, my gosh. So, yeah, that mine's a little different.
0: That's messed up. That is what people who don't want those people at the wedding would like to avoid by not having their family or anybody. So I understand that. That's the worst case scenario.
3: Did you guys kick her out?
2: No. Mm-mm. You know, we just ignored her. And me and the ex-boyfriend, we're fine. He was already married. But she just caused a big headache.
3: Yeah.
0: Are you anonymous? Yeah. Are you still married?
2: No.
0: Hold on. Anonymous, do you wish you had married Beep?
2: No.
0: Okay.
3: Y'all should have duct taped her mouth and put her in the closet.
0: Okay, thank you. That's exactly. When in doubt, yes. Put him in the closet.
3: Yeah, until the wedding was until it was all over.
0: Anonymous 2, good morning. Were you also banned from a wedding?
4: Not necessarily banned. I think just women are smarter. Now, all nice is smart enough to not invite me because I would have turned into Will Ferrell so fast and went streaking.
0: You would have gotten loaded.
3: Yeah.
0: So if you've been invited to an ex's wedding, you would have ate up all the expensive seafood and gotten lit and caused a scene.
4: Caused the biggest scene, become the most petty person they ever met in their lives.
0: Yep. This is why I'm your ex. It's a man who knows what he's in for. Thank you, sir. I appreciate it.
3: At least he knows.
0: He does know, which is great. John, welcome. Were you told that you can't be at a wedding?
5: No, actually, it was a wedding, and my wife invited my baby mama to be her bridesmaid.
3: Your baby's mama
0: and
3: to be her
0: bride. Was that okay? Oh, wow. Was it fine?
5: Okay. Oh, it was awesome. I mean, it was a great time.
3: Well, that's great. See when it works out, that's wonderful.
0: It's great. Okay. Yeah. So, see, there's a positive there. Thank you, sir.
3: Yeah, here's one that didn't work out.
0: Please.
3: Anonymous, please. I'm going to say that it was the fact that they were not invited because everyone was invited, but we found out at the wedding that my cousin slept with his cousin's husband because of the divorce. And the cousin, his cousin, was our wedding singer.
0: Uh-oh.
3: Needless to say, we had to rearrange the schedule so dances and singing could take place sooner because his cousin was ready to leave.
0: Well, he has a microphone and you don't.
3: Oh my gosh. That is such a mess.
0: Another message. My brother has not spoken to me in 16 years because his ex-wife got invited to my surprise birthday party because we're still friends.
3: Yeah, you know what? Sometimes when you get a divorce, it doesn't mean you divorce the whole family.
1: Yes, and
3: you're
1: depending,
3: still friends.
1: Depending on why you got a divorce,
3: Exactly.
0: If it's something awful, awful, you have to not include that person when you're with other people. But I don't know.
1: But if it's just a simple, hey, it just didn't work out, it doesn't mean you need to disown their whole family.

0: 101.5. By the way, the primary is tomorrow, and if you don't vote, you can't complain about the commercials on TV nonstop. I'm just saying, because
1: Ernest Himmelfarb doesn't like oatmeal. Can we really trust Ernest Himmelfarb?
2: No.
0: And what's funny is the very next commercial, Sherwin Alexander is pro-cereal. What do we know about Ernest Himmelfarb? I love when they put him back-to-back like that, where it sounds like they're having an argument.
3: I am so sick of political ads, I cannot even
0: No, I love them. I wish they could talk to each other. I just wish, instead of political ads, I just wish that you could just have the person like at a podium, like a debate, but it only goes 30 seconds, then they get cut off, and they just and that music plays. Well, I understand why you're saying that. At the same time, you don't tip at fast casual establishments. You know what I mean? So, yeah, make sure you get out and vote tomorrow.
4: 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Mornings.
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0: First of all, let me say, everyone, it's a miracle and everyone's okay. A 46-year-old mother and her 8-year-old daughter were in this vehicle. And that's when this guy who was helping his father cut down trees noticed the SUV that these two people were in sped through nearby yards and plunged into a pond. The guy who was working with his dad ran over, heard a girl screaming, and sprang into action. They ran into the pond. He jumped in, freed the girl, got her to safety, went back for the mom who was unconscious behind the wheel, swam her to shore. The shore. The mom's going to be okay. The mother said they were coming back from dinner at Olive Garden.
2: So she got loaded all over.
0: When she started feeling sick and fainted behind the wheel, everyone's okay, but she's working with her doctors to figure out what caused her to faint while driving. So it could have been some underlying condition, or was it something on the menu? I'm pulling it up right now.
3: Maybe she's pregnant too.
0: Oh, maybe she could be. Wow.
2: Maybe. Okay. That's a good one. Yeah. I saw something about the tiramisu that she ate at Olive Garden that might have had a little alcohol in it without her realizing.
0: Did she really have tiramisu?
2: Yeah, that's what I'm seeing.
0: I didn't see that. Yeah. If there was too much rum in the tiramisu, is that what they put rum? What's in there?
2: I don't know, actually.
0: Vodka?
2: What do they put in tiramisu?
0: Tequila?
3: What's in
0: a tiramisu. But yeah, I didn't think about that.
2: That could be it.
3: Soak the lady fingers.
0: That could have made you tired. They do. Okay, I was thinking the tour of Italy, and it was just too much.
2: Or maybe she got food poisoning.
0: Oh, never. Not at Olive Garden. When you're there, your family. You don't get family food poisoning.
2: Sometimes things happen, yeah. So,
0: please, Lauren, can you please reach out? I have to know.
2: Okay, I will reach out to this lady. I'm looking up the story right now, and I don't see much info.
3: Yeah, some kind of, it's like espresso liqueur or something. That's what some kind of coffee liqueur. That's what they soak the lady fingers in.
0: I want to believe it was a pasta dish. I want to believe that somehow she was enjoying, I don't know if the never ending pasta bowl is back, but I want to believe she broke her own personal record of 7 bowls, and it just became too much.
2: Or maybe too many breadsticks.
0: Could have been.
2: Yeah.
3: Or maybe it was the Alfredo sauce, because, you know, that will give you the runs and the cramps.
2: It's so heavy.
3: Maybe it was a combo
2: of all three. Like, she just ate too much of everything.
3: Yeah.
0: Dallas, the runs and the cramps, what about the pass outs?
3: Yeah. No? Well, sometimes if you've got the cramps and the runs, it's so bad, you will pass out.
2: Yeah. And that Alfredo sauce is so thick, it makes you tired.
3: Yeah.
1: And they found her 2 weeks later.
3: I can't eat that.
0: Okay. I'm sorry, Dallas.
3: I mean, even when I did eat.
0: You know, we are going to tape that video with Lauren this week where she eats wings while I drive to see if she can complete the 10 wings without getting sick. I would love to see Dallas as a challenge. You have that pasta dish and Alfredo, and then you chase it with some Starbucks.
3: Mm. No? You better put a diaper on me.
0: Save that, please.
3: That's all I'm saying.

0: New Country, 101.5. Dallas hangs out with celebrities. I can't believe I didn't see you last night. I was looking for you. You were hiding at the ACMs. You hide really well. You don't like being seen on TV like that.
1: I don't like to sit where I can be seen.
2: She was hanging backstage with all of them. That's
1: exactly.
2: Why.
1: Exactly. It was a big night for Ella Langley. Cody Johnson will talk about all of it. We'll talk about who wasn't there. Mm-hmm. And the rumor going around about Tom Cruise. Interesting stuff.
0: Is it interesting or is it intense jealousy stuff?
1: I'm not jealous because I know I don't have a chance with him.
3: Oh.

0: What time zone am I on? What country am I in?
1: It doesn't matter. It's 5 o'clock somewhere.
0: It's always on 5 in Margaritaville, come to think of it.
1: Yeah, I heard that.
0: You've been there, haven't you?
1: Yes, sir.
0: I've seen your boat there.
2: Kincaid in Dallas.
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5: Big night for Ella Langley last night at the ACM. She won Female Artist of the Year. She got very emotional, thanked all the women in country music for being so good to her. Blake Shelton closed the show by covering Kenny Rogers, The Gambler, which was absolutely amazing. And here's a little rundown.
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15: What?
7: You heard it.
5: Lauren and I were talking off the air about the whole Parker McCollum thing, and I love Parker. I love his music, but I like fell out of my chair because I just
16: the category
5: wasn't,
16: was stacked.
5: It was weird that he won, and I told Lauren, I said, what if somebody wrote the wrong name down on the envelope?
17: What do you do? Do they say,
16: remember this happened to Steve Harvey.
5: Exactly.
16: Yeah.
5: Exactly. And said the Miss America thing.
17: Yeah. Yeah, but they figured it out
5: Miss
17: like
5: Universe,
17: what, a minute after they announced it. What if, a day or two later, they look back at the envelope and they're like, oh, no, that was not who was supposed to win. What do you do?
16: Parker, I'm sorry. It was actually France.
5: So sorry. The big thing, you know, Megan Maroney was the most nominated. She won 0. She was not there. Apparently, she was the maid of honor at a best friend's wedding. No Luke Combs, no Jelly Roll. Morgan Wallen, he didn't really show up for those things anyways. But what an interesting night. Very interesting. One of the things that's kind of being talked about all over this morning that I saw is Keith Urban and his very subtle tribute to Nicole Kidman. I don't know if y'all caught this or not, but when he was on the red carpet, okay, on one of his hands, it says M-A-R-Y, which is her middle name.
17: Okay.
5: And it was kind of a tribute when they got married. He had that tattooed on his hands. He kept showing that hand in pictures when he was on the red carpet. So I don't know if there's anything to it. I have no idea.
17: Yeah,
5: something, I swear, y'all, I don't know. I've got this thing. I feel like they're going to get back together.
16: I was just going to say, can you ask the coin?
17: Sure.
16: I was thinking the same. You scare me. Is there a chance?
17: You don't think it's fully over yet? It ain't over yet.
16: We'll reconcile.
5: I really don't. I think that he loves her so much. I think she loves him. I think they just hit a really rough spot. And when she calms down, I think Nicole is probably very fiery. I think she's probably hard to deal with sometimes. And I think that she is like, you know, first one speaks, loses kind of thing. I think Keith wants her back more than anything.
16: That's the coin.
5: Heads, they're going to get back together.
16: Yes.
5: Tails, they're not.
16: That's the coin.
5: And I don't know why I feel like that, but I
16: do
5: just
16: too.
5: Do.
17: I can see it.
5: Heads.
17: Ooh, it's written. So it's been written.
18: And so the coin has decided, and so we will abide by the coin.
5: I got to tell you, it would make my heart happy.
17: It would,
5: because I was really sad when they got divorced.
17: Very shocking. It was one of those divorces I did not expect
5: Very
17: at all.
5: Very much so. I hope that they can all reconcile, because he and the kids are kind of at odds. They've taken mom's side, and who knows? You know, there's two sides to every story, and then there's the truth, so I hope they just get it all worked out. Okay, there's a rumor going around that Tom Cruise and Pamela Anderson might be a thing.
16: Weird that we would have Nicole Kidman and Tom Cruise.
5: Isn't that crazy? He supposedly reached out to her after seeing her in the movie The Last Showgirl in 24, and they've been in touch ever since. Now, that was from The Enquirer, but y'all, where there's smoke, there's fire. That's what I always say about The Enquirer. So I don't know, but hey, whatever. Whatever makes you happy, that's what I say. God, I wish I was Pamela Anderson. No, I'm just kidding.
16: There it is.
5: I'm just kidding.
17: There's a hint of jealousy behind this story.
16: A special good morning to Scott Lindy, who just died even more inside.
5: Yep. He knows I love Tom Cruise.
16: He does know.
5: Michael Jackson movie still number one. It actually returned to the number one position because, y'all, this movie's made $283 million in North America, over 700 million worldwide.
17: You have to see it. It really is really great.
5: Yeah, I can't wait to see it. I'm behind on my movies, but we've just had so much going on.
17: And it's hard not to dance in the theater. I get why people are up there moving and grooving.
5: Oh, absolutely.
17: Now. I was definitely doing that, a little butt shuffle in my seat.
5: Oh, absolutely.
17: It's so
16: Those
17: good.
16: Those are worms.
5: Oh. I'm Dallas at the dish.
16: Thank you, Dallas. We could pack. My poor wife had a weekend, and I normally we split the responsibilities of putting the kids to bed, where she has one kid, I have another, and then she normally lets me go to bed sooner if I've been out all day and really busy. And so I said, no, you go downstairs. I got second kid. You go. First kid's asleep. Go downstairs. Have a great evening down there. I love you. Then I'll go to bed. And she's like, really? I said, yeah, absolutely. You go. Enjoy the night. She's like, I've been wanting a beverage, an adult beverage, for a whole week. Thank you. Gives me a hug. Goes downstairs. Kid goes to sleep. I fall asleep the next morning. I thought I smelled something that smells very familiar. And then she told me when she woke up, my wife fell asleep on the couch and woke up in probably one of the worst ways imaginable.
17: Oh, no.
5: With wet pants.
16: and a partially broken phone.
17: Oh, no.
16: Can't wait to tell you what happened on my couch. Hang on.

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1: Can I just say real quick, if we got to meet you over the weekend or last weekend at the Riley Green Show, two nights at Ameris, we're so honored that we get to meet so many of you, probably close to 2,000.
2: Yeah, it's been a great couple of weekends meeting listeners. I love that.
1: I joke that we have 9 listeners, but we got to meet so many of you, especially at Mays Farmers Market and our Free Gas Friday and in Dawsonville. It was so amazing to get to know so many of you. And thank you so much.
2: And I love the fact that everybody has been so welcoming to Lauren. I just love that.
3: That was my first time going out and getting to finally meet listeners. And I was blown away. Everyone is so nice and welcoming and incredible. Like I told you guys, I leave those events and my face hurts because I'm smiling so much. Mm-hmm.
2: Country listeners are the best.
1: She only got at Mays only one, "You're not my real mom." And that was from a kid who got confused thinking Lauren was her stepmom, and she wasn't. So there was only...
3: I did have one little girl grab my nails to look at the color, and she would not let go, even though the mom was like inching away, and she was like, "Come on, we gotta go." And I was like, no, I didn't want to hurt her, but I was like, "Come on, I gotta let go of my hand now." And she was like, "Look at these nails."
1: Oh, so she wanted to take your nails with her, see?
3: I almost went in the mom's minivan with her.
1: You've got that effect.
2: I love it.
1: Little kids. So thank you so much. It was amazing meeting you. So after a long day on Saturday, I went home and we put the kids to sleep. We normally every night we rotate. Aaron's got one kid, I got the other. We sit with them in their room and either read to them, talk to them, watch a funny video before you go to bed, whatever it might be, and then they go to sleep. Well, how it works is Aaron's always very nice, and when the kid she has falls asleep, which is typically first, I don't know what she does. I think she drugs them. They fall asleep first, then she'll come in and say, "Here, I got this, you go to bed," and she'll let me go to sleep, but not Saturday. I said, "Girl, I know you want to go downstairs and have a beverage. You always get too tired. I got this. You go to sleep. I'm good. You go downstairs and have yourself a beverage and enjoy the couch."
3: Treat yourself.
1: She gave me a giant hug. Exactly. She said, "Thank you so much." She went downstairs. Kid went to sleep. I fell asleep. Well, the next morning I wake up and it smells like a bar. I'm like, "What is that?" Sure enough, I hear the story. I didn't even ask what it was. She's like, "You won't believe what happened on the couch last night. I fell asleep." Her white claw was, she was only halfway done with a white claw. She woke up to the feeling of the white claw dripping down her shirt and in her pants, in her lap.
3: Oh.
1: And into her phone. There was a warning that came up on her phone that said, "Liquid detected inside your phone."
3: No.
1: Yeah.
2: Oh, no.
1: And so she immediately sprung into action and tried to clean it up with a Q-tip.
2: She threw it in the rice?
1: No, she didn't. Well, now there's sticky alcohol stuff in her phone. I said, "Okay, your phone works for now. It will eventually not work."
3: Yeah.
1: That would happen. But you talk about just a messed up way to wake up. That's awful.
3: Poor girl was just trying to enjoy a drink.
2: Yeah.
1: And then her and I started talking about what would some other awful ways to wake up. The worst way I was ever woken up was by my father. It was between my sophomore and junior year of high school. And my dad woke me up. And my dad was over at the house. And my mom was at work. My mom called my dad and said, called the house and said, "You got to get him up. I just got a call from the school. Summer school started 3 days ago. If he doesn't go today, he's going to flunk out of summer school. And he was going to have to repeat sophomore year for algebra."
3: Wow.
1: So my dad. So my father knocks on my door. And he's like, "Hey, you got to get up. You got to go to summer school." That was the worst way to wake up.
3: Yeah, thinking that you had a summer off and nope, back to school.
1: My dad's like, "No." Well, I knew it was going to be eventually. I just thought it was going to happen like the week after or something. Mm. But no, you got to get up and you got to go to summer school. That was bad. In the room here, what personally, it was the worst way to wake up?
2: I threw up in my hair one night.
3: Ew. Oh, ooh, yeah, that's bad.
2: Yeah, I woke up and it was, oh gosh, I was so sick. It was disgusting.
1: Summer school?
3: No, not summer
1: flowers.
3: School. I have woken up to the sound of my dog throwing up. You know that sound?
1: Oh, that's bad. Flowers.
3: I've woken up after a fun, wild night out to, where's my wallet? Where's my keys? Where's my phone? The dread starts to set in. That's the worst feeling when you wake up and you're like,
2: oh,
3: where's everything?
2: My stuff.
3: What did I do last night? Why did I get so crazy?
1: You went on a scavenger hunt to discover all your things.
3: And
1: that's
3: you're so hungover that like it's the last thing you want to deal with.
1: Mm-hmm. Mm. But yet you have to collect all your belongings. That's pretty bad. If you want to join the conversation, maybe you were kind of nervous about traveling to a place known for earthquakes. And you were there. And then night number one, oh, it's nothing, just a 4.0 tremor. And you woke up to an earthquake.
2: Exactly.
1: That would freak me out.
2: Speaking of waking up without your phone, remember the girls that we met not too long ago at the concert and they had the disposable camera?
3: Yes.
1: Yeah.
2: I started thinking about that and I thought, what a great way, because about the only time that I would take my phone out sometimes is to take pictures.
3: Yeah.
2: I thought, you know what? From now on, I'm leaving my phone. I'm going to take a disposable camera. And if I lose that, So what?
3: And they're so trendy and cool. And just the photo quality that comes out is better.
2: It's, yeah.
3: Actually, for today's my 2-year wedding anniversary, Clay and I, we put the disposable cameras on every single table and we got the photos developed, but we never did anything with them. So I made him a scrapbook, finally put all those photos in there.
2: Oh, that's awesome.
3: So they're great.
2: Yeah.
3: The conversation. Let's go back to...
1: Hold on, because I'm going to pivot here. No, it's fine. You might be surprised. You remember I told you about my wedding that took place a bunch of years ago?
2: Yeah,
1: how we had to extend the bar tab because
2: it went
1: beyond the threshold.
2: Right.
1: In the first hour of my wedding, I had to contribute more to the bar fund because, sir, they came over. Sir, we've already exceeded the designated amount that you wanted to spend for alcohol.
2: Right.
1: To which I had some choice words for that person. Are you blank, blank, blank?
2: Right.
1: Well, we had those cameras out on the table, too.
2: Y'all never had them developed.
1: Oh, no, much worse than that.
3: What?
2: Y'all lost them? They got thrown away.
1: Oh, even worse than that.
3: You found nudes on them.
2: Yeah.
3: What?
2: No, people took pictures of their body parts.
1: Show me when you feed people alcohol, they reward you with parts.
2: They took it to the bathroom.
3: I had that too.
2: Oh.
3: Yep, I had a few of that too. Clay's buddies thinking they'd be funny, like, ha ha, let me take a picture of you behind in the urinal, like stuff like that.
2: I didn't think that they would develop those.
1: No,
3: they did. No. They'll develop anything, really.
1: A lot of that. Yeah, well, when Aaron worked at the photo lab, there were certain things they wouldn't. But my question is, could Clay identify the offenders?
2: Yeah.
3: I don't know, actually.
2: That's a great question.
1: And if he could, why?

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2: Apparently it's becoming a trend, but it doesn't make it good. Let me ask the females in the room. Do you want the men in your life to show off more of their chest? It's being called male cleavage. Apparently there was an actor at Cannes. His name is Alton. And he was showing off. His shirt was unbuttoned just so. And it's called male cleavage. Would you want that in a partner? There are maybe first two buttons unbuttoned to reveal.
3: Okay. I don't like it in Scott. But now, let me tell you, who started it in the country world? That's Tucker Wetmore.
2: And you like it on Tucker.
3: He does it all the time.
2: You embarrassed us.
3: I love
2: us
3: it on Tucker. Yes. I love it when he takes his shirt off. But I would not. I don't want to go somewhere with Scott and he's got a shirt on. Mm-hmm.
4: See, I don't mind it. I kind of like it. I like a little chest hair showing as long as it's maintained. And, you know, we don't need a wild force coming out of there.
3: Exactly.
4: But little
2: Lauren,
3: like
2: you
3: Chewbacca.
2: You can't help it. Lauren can't help it because where she's from in Jersey, if you remember Jersey Shore.
4: Oh my God, yes.
2: You have since birth been exposed to guys with chest hair and multiple gold chains.
4: Yes, uh-huh.
3: And the guys on The Sopranos.
4: Mm-hmm. And the slicked back hair. Yes. So, I mean, unbuttoned shirt. I'm shirtless. One may hardly any buttons on there. That's what I'm used to.
2: Is that a common thing when the weather hits a certain temperature in Jersey? I remember from living there, I would see lots of guys driving without a shirt.
4: You're right. Like very, very, very deep down there with no buttons. Like, you know, hardly like one button, basically. They're hardly staying together.
2: We had guys I worked with when I worked in New York, and you'd hear them go, ow, and they're in the hallway, and they would have to grab their chain, would grab their chest hair.
4: Yes!
2: That's a common thing to just hear random, very muscle guys, ow, and that's what it was.
3: It gets tangled up.
4: The chain would just rip their chest hair out.
2: Why live your life like that?
4: Because it looks good.
3: No.
4: Some people can really pull it off.
3: He has a very hairy chest, Kincaid.
4: Yeah. Oh, yeah. Yeah, I've noticed. Here.
3: Show us your chest. Well, you got to unbutton your shirt, silly Willie.
4: Doesn't that keep you too warm, like in the summer? It's like a blanket. Yeah.
2: It's fur. It's fur.
4: Yeah,
3: I waxed it off his back one time.
4: That's a little too much hair.
2: That itched so bad.
4: Oh, the waxing.
2: That was awful. I got caught by somebody here at work scratching like a bear up against a tree. I was up against the door frame because 3 days later it started itching like crazy.
3: It was growing back.
4: That is the worst feeling.
2: Have you ever, this is a very personal question. Have either of you ever nared anybody, a guy, because you got sick of his chest hair and you're like, wow, you look great. Let me nair you.
3: I know guys that used to bathe in that stuff and nair their whole body. You know, like muscle building guy, weightlifters and stuff. They do that.
4: I don't know anyone like that. I pluck Clay's eyebrows for him sometimes.
3: Yeah.
2: Interesting.
3: I've done Kincaid's a couple of times.
4: Yeah. You guys don't, you have wild hairs growing out. Exactly. You don't even notice them.
2: I saw them in concert.
4: How were they?
2: They were great. They were, they opened for Mark Wills at the Buckboard. Everybody
3: else. Or the plucked eyebrows.
2: I had a girl, I was in a long distance relationship with her and she hadn't seen me in a while. And I guess that's when the blanket full on came in.
3: Uh-huh.
2: And she's like, I want to nair you. And so we went out to the grocery store and we needed two bottles of nair.
3: Wow. That's a lot.
2: And what we didn't know is that much nair, and I didn't have a working bathroom fan. So the fumes, we had to open windows. And this was January in Minnesota.
3: Oh no.
4: And that smell, you're right. It's like a chemical smell.
3: Yes.
2: It was awful.
3: Yeah.
2: And then, so she naired me. And then
4: it's dirty.
2: And then it was amazing. But I noticed like instantly I was probably 10 degrees colder.
4: I mean, you got a blanket on you.
3: It's like insulation fur.
4: It is.
3: Yeah, it's your fur.
2: Then it grew
4: back. I couldn't do that down here with the humidity and the heat.
2: Oh, I didn't know where you're,
4: I
2: thought you were pointing for a second. I wouldn't do it. In fact, they tell you not to. You got to be really careful.
3: Oh my goodness. Well, they make it for that.
2: Oh. But you got to be extra careful.
3: Well, of course you do.
2: Yeah.
3: Yes, you do, of course.
2: How?
3: Yes, but us girls
2: Is that a deal breaker, much like hat fishing? Is it a deal breaker I'm trying to think. When you're dating someone, when do you finally, I guess you're like, hey, let's go swimming, or you're making out. Is there a way to tell if somebody's got excess like chest hair that you didn't know was covered by clothing? Is that a deal breaker where third date, oh no, oh, we got to do something about that?
3: It might be for me.
4: It depends on how much.
2: Yeah, is that a petty reason to stop dating somebody because you're just like, oh, you got...
3: Well, if you've only had like a couple of dates for him, I mean, I don't think it's, if you're in love with somebody, I don't think it's a reason to.
4: Yeah.
2: To would you on date number three, would whatever, you say but, something? Would you say, listen, I got to be honest, I love you, but that scares me. Is there a way we can do something about
3: that? Yeah, now if I dated you, I'd say, listen, we got to trim that.
4: Yeah, we got to take care of that.
3: Mm-hmm. Okay. We got to cut that down a little.
2: Just wondering. Special good morning to anybody who's truly in love with their soulmate who had to completely shave themselves because Chewbacca was out of the question.

0: 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A lot of people found their soulmate, and that's when they found body hair attractive. Over and over again, those are the messages. I never thought I'd be into excessive chest hair, and then I met this guy that I love, and now it's fine.
1: I've never dated, had a boyfriend, nothing, a bald guy in my life until Scott.
0: Yep.
2: Now he's your baldy.
1: And I love his bald head. Yeah, I think it's sexy.
0: Was he bald when you worked for him?
1: Yes.
0: Okay.
1: Mm-hmm.
0: Was he like me? Did he shave his hair really early? Like shave his head?
1: Yeah.
0: Because like,
1: all
0: he went
1: had
0: away.
1: Was, you know, what do you call that?
0: The clown cut.
1: The horseshoe.
0: I hate it. That is.
2: The cul-de-sac. That's what I call it.
1: Yeah, the cul-de-sac. Yeah, that's what it's called. Yeah, the cul-de-sac.
0: You have Waymo circling it. So, and some guys could rock that. Listen, Jean-Luc Picard on Star Trek. He did that really well. I'm sorry. I'm not going to do Patrick Stewart. I'm never going
2: to
0: do it.
2: I'll never forget one time I was out at a restaurant and I was talking to people about baldness. It somehow came up and I mentioned the cul-de-sac. And there was a man, I guess, sitting behind me who had the cul-de-sac. And apparently he turned around and looked all offended because he thought I was talking about him.
1: Oh,
2: was Sarah
0: my Lord.
1: Want the shoe fit.
0: If the hair falls out.
1: Yeah.
2: I felt so bad.
0: Don't.
1: It's just the way it is.
0: Listen, you knew one day it'd be good for the show and that's all that matters.
2: Yes.
0: When we get back, we got, but wait, there's more. How does this happen? Well, it's an honest mistake. A bunch of high school students were accidentally served dirt during their school dinner.
1: What?
0: There was a special dinner happening at school and a bunch of them got dirt.
1: Dirt?
0: Because somebody wasn't paying attention. Dallas.
1: We're all going to do an exercise with me coming up.
0: What are we doing?
2: I didn't agree to this.
0: We were told never to do work Kegels.
1: You have no choice.
0: Okay.
2: Ugh.
1: Lauren.
2: If you're running late and you need to do like your makeup or brush your hair or do something in the car, just blame it on AI. They're a better driver than you.
0: I guess we'll find out.
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11: You and I have never met, but I'm willing to bet that there is something you would like to do, but you feel like you can't. That it's too hard, that you don't deserve it. A colleague of mine recently told me about this new book called Brave Shift, 30 Mindset Changes to Transform Your Life. It's written by a woman named Michelle Carrer. Carrer says the one thing most people forget when they set a goal is to attach a reason to it. Having that reason is big, because when you don't want to do something that's necessary to reach your goal, you can go back to your reason to find the motivation you need. Try to frame your goal as something you want to achieve, as opposed to being a bad part of yourself that you want to change. That will make you more likely to succeed, as will asking for help. All of us need it, and it makes people feel good to help you achieve your goals. I'm Dr. Sanjay Gupta, helping you live a better life.
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0: said the baking dish containing dirt was covered with foil and placed inside the food preparation areas. However, during the rush to deliver food and serving tables, staff accidentally included the soiled dish among the dinner items. The three students mistook it for dessert.
1: Oh, no.
2: Gross.
0: Put some of it in their mouths and immediately realized the error. They said their error. I would say it was the server's error. The soil was quickly removed from serving tables. School administrators emphasized Thursday in a public notice that the incident was completely accidental and absolutely not a prank. It was a mistake.
2: Have you ever had the dessert dirt?
0: You talk about with the Oreo and stuff? And,
2: yes. Yeah, chocolate pudding.
0: It's
2: yeah.
0: amazing.
2: Yeah.
1: And then sometimes they put the little gummy worms in it to make it look like it's actual worms and dirt.
2: Maybe that's what they thought
1: it was.
0: Good. No, I thought my grandma was hiding marshmallows in her closet for me. And so I went and was like, this does not taste like a marshmallow.
2: You ate that, didn't it? Wasn't that a mothball?
0: It was a mothball. Mm-hmm. And the worst part, I had two of them to really make sure it was a marshmallow.
2: Oh, yeah.
0: Which explains a lot. But wait, there's more from Dallas.
2: Okay. There is a video going viral. It is a laughter yoga session, and it's a therapeutic practice developed by Dr. Madan Katerina in 1995. And in the clip, you see her. She's a mental health instructor. So she's got this guy. He's in the video with her, and I can see, you know, he's having some struggles. So he's probably, you know, a little depressed, doesn't have a lot of laughter in his life. So she starts this whole laughter yoga thing. So y'all do it with me.
0: Okay.
2: So she counts to 10, and every time, so like one is ha, and then two is ha ha.
0: So whatever the number is, we have to give you ha's.
2: Yeah, you go up to that many ha ha's. Okay,
0: okay. Right,
1: so let's do it.
2: So one ha,
0: ha.
2: Two ha ha,
0: ha.
2: Three ha ha ha, four
1: ha ha ha,
2: five
1: ha ha ha. It's working.
2: See, and then it turns in. You don't even get through 10, and it turns into genuine laughter. So if you're having a down day and you need a little laugh, just sit at your desk and start with one ha and keep going. Every time you count, do that many ha-has, and it turns into laughter.
1: Okay, but if you're in a silent office and you just start doing that, people are going to think you're a psychopath.
0: Or you're having a medical episode, or both.
2: What it does is it triggers the body's happy hormones, such as endorphins and dopamine, and it simultaneously lowers your cortisol levels. Exactly. So when they say laughter is the best medicine, it really is. But that's a way to get yourself to have a good laugh. You know, if you work with people that aren't happy and you want to be happy and you're feeling just a little down, just give yourself some ha-has.
1: A dose of the ha-has.
2: Oh.
1: Kincaid's trying so hard not to laugh right now.
0: No, I'm...
2: Lord, there's somebody that needs his cortisol level lowered.
1: Yes.
3: Bruh.
1: Let's shoot you up with some ha-has.
0: Rather you not.
2: Lord.
1: Okay. This woman got in trouble after she posted videos of herself not really driving her car. She was posting videos of herself doing her makeup, dancing, doing her hair, everything while the car was on and driving, and she's going down the highway, but she's not actually having her hands on the wheel or anything like that. She was relying on her car's driver assistant AI to do the driving for her. These videos started to go viral, so somebody reported her and she got fined. And here's the crazy part. When the police went to go talk to her, she told them that she trusts the technology so much that she thinks AI is actually a better driver than she is. So she's actually helping the public by not being the one driving because AI is better than her anyway.
0: How about we just make sure she never gets in that car again? Or any
1: car. Okay, but listen to this now. She ended up with a fine of about only $30 and just a few points on her license for unsafe driving. That's all.
0: How is it super speeders? It's like, you know, $700.
2: Right.
0: But you were driving. And then she's just like doing anything else, trying to be an influencer.
1: Yeah.
2: That's crazy.
0: So letting the tech do it.
1: $30 and a few points on her license and thousands of views online.
0: The newer self-driving cars, you have to make eye contact with your windshield. Like they know
1: really?
0: Eyes are closed. They know that you're busy. If you're looking at your phone, it'll disengage.
2: So you can't get in the back seat and go to sleep anymore.
0: No, Dallas.
2: Remember
0: I'm
2: when
0: sorry.
2: That guy did that?
0: Yes. Yeah. You can no longer do that.
2: Well, that's good.
1: I still just don't trust the AI
2: I
1: driving
2: don't
1: yet.
2: I'm never going to let a car drive for me.
1: I won't even put my car on autopilot.
0: Someone's going to play this audio 10 years from now, and it's going to sound like that old Today Show thing. What is internet? I don't know.
2: I don't care.
1: Yeah. Okay. Or like that
2: if you're
1: video.
2: Listening to this from 10 years from now,
1: that video from what,

0: like 20, 30 years ago where people were like, I don't trust wearing the seatbelt in my car. Why do I need to wear a seatbelt in my car?
1: Yeah, I do hate seatbelts.
0: We're going to sound like that in a couple of years with this AI
2: Dallas
0: car.
2: Dallas still sounds like that.
1: I hate seatbelts. I wear them, but I hate them.
0: Yeah. All right. But wait, that's all.
2: Thank you.
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101.5 music from Luke Combs. It's New Country 101.5 with Kincaid in Dallas. It was 72 hours ago right here that we were talking about whether we refrigerate ketchup or not. And now the scientists have a word with us. That's next.

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2: And I'm proud that I do not refrigerate ketchup, and I have science on my side. 72 hours ago, this got a ugh from Dallas when I said, no, ketchup is just, you know, left in the pantry.
3: No, I mean,
2: after
3: I don't,
2: we open it.
3: I don't really care. I don't know.
2: It,
3: because it says refrigerate after opening, I feel like I have to do it.
2: Because that's what the directions say.
3: Yeah.
2: A professor of food science had this to say about that. I store my tomato ketchup in the cupboard next to the barbecue sauce. It's high in acid, so microbes die off quicker at room temperature compared to in the refrigerator. Plus, room temperature ketchup pours a whole lot easier than the cold stuff, so it's not just ketchup. Soy sauce and other hot sauces are pantry safe, too. He went on to say there are foods that you should never refrigerate. This is where I disagree with the scientist. He said bread gets stale quicker in the fridge. No, our bread gets stale on the counter. I always put the bread in the fridge because it lasts longer.
4: After a couple days, yeah.
3: I get that.
2: That's
3: I will say, too, though, when I eat fries or something and I take the ketchup out, I have to heat it up.
2: Oh, you can't put
4: really?
2: Cold ketchup on hot fries.
3: Because I hate cold ketchup.
4: Really? No. I like cold ketchup.
3: Really?
4: Yes.
3: What?
4: I like it. It's like crispy to me. Like, it, I don't know what it is.
2: Ew. Wait, so hold on. So, okay, you're at home and that ketchup is going on a burger. The burger is like just been grilled burger.
3: And
2: you would
3: cheese
2: prefer the ketchup
3: is all
2: to be cold.
3: Melty and it's
4: well, no,
3: hot.
4: But then once you put it on the burger, it warms up. But I don't, I'm talking about like French fries. For some reason, I love to dip my French fry in cold ketchup.
3: Really?
2: So, Lauren, how are you getting perfect French fries at home? Are you talking about delivery French fries and
4: yes,
2: you go to the fridge?
4: Yeah, okay. Yes, when there's delivery French fries.
2: So, say McDonald's fries, the most perfect fries there ever were.
4: Of course.
2: The most consistent fast food fries on the planet. Uh-huh. You then, no, honey, I don't want the ketchup that came in the bag. I'm using our ketchup.
4: Yeah, I'd rather do the colder ketchup. And it's not like ice cold. But I just like, I don't know, for some reason, the hot and the cold for it just.
3: Interesting.
2: Yeah. Here's where I either decide that I love you forever or we look for a new producer.
3: Oh my Lord.
4: Okay.
2: This is a very important question.
4: I gotta make sure that I.
2: Please
4: answer
2: because there's only one answer. Dallas knows where I'm going.
4: It's a lot of pressure.
2: That ketchup, you've got the fries there. Are you pouring said ketchup on the fries or are you creating a ketchup reservoir in a separate location to dip said fries?
4: A ketchup reservoir to dip
2: Thank
4: in.
2: You can
4: no,
2: stay.
4: I am
2: yes.
4: not putting stay. It on top. Too messy. Uh-uh.
3: Yeah, it's disgusting. And then it gets the fries are all soggy.
4: Yeah.
3: And
4: I don't want to have it all over my fingers.
3: Me
4: I want
3: either.
4: I take it for a nice little dip in the ketchup
3: yep.
4: pool.
3: Yep. Absolutely.
2: How many people had a friend break the rule at a restaurant when you got fries as an app and there's a plate of fries on the table and that person decides to. For the community.
4: Chaotic behavior.
2: Don't catch up in little circles.
3: And guess what? They're eating those by themselves because I'm getting me some more.
2: I've done it. Hey, can we get another plate of fries? He just polluted ours.
3: Yes.
2: What do you mean?
3: Yeah.
2: Everyone likes ketchup.
3: No, they do not.
2: Then he'll go.
3: I do not know a single person that does that.
4: Yeah.
2: Hold on one second.
3: I know no one.
4: That is chaotic energy.
2: Kincaid and Dallas Ketchup Talk. You're live on the radio. What say you?
5: Yes. I leave my ketchup in the pantry.
2: And you, how old are you, sir?
5: I'm 42.
2: He's lived a very good life at 42.
3: Okay, and do you dip your fries in a pool, or do you...
2: Do you have a reservoir, or do you break the rule? And do you...
5: I'm definitely a pool. I even dip my burgers in a pool.
3: See, that's... You're a pool man. I like that.
2: Perfect. Thank you. I appreciate it. Thank you very much.
3: Yes.
2: Very important.
4: You want to take them for a dip. You don't want them to be swimming.
2: No. Nope.
3: Exactly.
2: And you never want other people to catch up fries for you.
3: No.
2: No.
3: Do not. Don't catch up my fries.
2: I'm sorry. If you're someone who does that, I'm sorry. You need to be in a relationship with a like-minded person because we're over at the reservoir.

0: Ella Langley, Morgan Wallen. Wow, we knew her when.
1: Kincaid and Dallas.
2: Yep.
3: That's her.
2: I love Ella Langley. I love saying her name like I'm drunk. I love Ella Langley because she is very talented. And if you ever get to meet her, she's just a good, humble person.
1: She's just a good old talented Alabama girl.
4: Yeah.
1: Good person. You can't beat us. I'm here to tell you.
2: I know.
4: I saw people online over the weekend saying that she fakes her accent. And as three people who have met her, I think we can all vouch that. That is not fake.
1: There may be some faking from some other people, but I don't think anything about her is fake.
2: Lauren's accent is so fake. You very can stop fake now. They know that you're not
1: we
2: really
1: had some people
2: Jersey
1: over the weekend. They go, I love it when Lauren does her New Jersey thing.
4: Kitten, I know. Mitten.
1: We do too.
2: Lauren, when a cat is a month old, it is a
4: kitten.
2: When it's really cold outside and you don't want frostbite, you'd wear a
4: mittens.
2: Appreciate it. Thank you very much.
4: That's all I know.
1: If you take a pencil and you put something on paper, it is
4: written.
2: And so it has been
4: written.
2: When we get back, it's time for My Little Secret. Yeah, this.
5: I don't have the heart to tell my friends that I cannot stand.
2: There's something there that she does not like. It's an activity that she has been doing with them for years, and this may be the summer she says, guys, have fun. I'm not all about it. My Little Secret's on the way.
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17: Getting your heart broken can be really rough. It'll happen to most of us at some point in our lives. It's not just an emotional experience, it's a physical one too. Often described as getting the wind knocked out of you, a knot in your stomach, trouble sleeping. I recently spoke about this with Dr. Yoram Yovil, a psychiatrist and neuroscientist. He was on my podcast, Chasing Life. Now, he told me heartbreak doesn't have to last forever. And while your inclination might be to withdraw, isolate, and shut down, it's often the opposite of what supports healing. One of the things that helps us the most is reconnecting to other people you love. And the reverse is also true, he said. If someone you care about is struggling, don't give up on them. You hold the power to comfort loved ones that are in deep physical or emotional distress. I'm Dr. Sanjay Gupta, helping you live a better life.
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3: So My Little Secret is I don't have the heart to tell my friends that I cannot stand concerts.
4: You don't like concerts?
5: What?
3: No.
5: Why do you go?
4: If you hate them, why do you go?
3: Oh my gosh. So I have this big group of friends. They're amazing. They're my lifelong friends. I've been 20 friends for like 20 years. And they just absolutely love going to concerts. I just can't stand them.
4: What is it about concerts that gives you the ick?
3: Okay. The whole time I'm sitting there, I just keep thinking about, oh my God, parking is going to be a mess once we get out of this concert. Everyone is shoving me. The food's expensive. Like, the drinks are spilled on me. Like, everyone smells. And the whole time, I just have to sit there and pretend that I'm enjoying the experience,
5: okay,
3: which makes
5: once
3: it 10
5: again,
3: times
4: yeah, this
3: not
4: is
3: enjoyable.
4: Not for you.
5: Why do you go?
4: Why do, when your friends invite you, why don't you say, no, I got to be honest, I love you guys, but I can't stand going to concerts. There are some people who don't like concerts.
5: Right.
3: I mean, I always just find some sort of, like, excuse. Like, oh, I have to work late, or, you know, I'm not, like, feeling well. But I feel obligated to go because they've just been my friends for so long. So 4 months out of the year, I just have to pretend that I'm enjoying them.
4: Do you feel like you're doing your friends a disservice? Like, you'd rather, be honest, what would you rather do? Help two of your friends move 2 weekends apart or go to a concert?
3: Moving.
5: Oh my god!
4: Hold on. What would you rather do? Donate an organ that you have to remove by yourself with a rusty Swiss Army knife, or go to a concert?
3: Honestly, give me that knife.
4: Rusty knife. Yeah, girl. Wow. You need to be honest. If some people just don't like live music.
5: Yeah, I mean, they must have some idea that you don't like to go if y'all been friends for that long.
4: I'm sure you'd honestly. I think at this point, they probably wonder why it is you go, and they're probably looking for an excuse. And I can't wait to see if they're going to call in later for My Little Secret. Hey, listen, we got a friend who just brings us down to concerts. Yeah. We want to stop inviting her.
3: I just like grin and bear it. I don't know. I feel bad. Like,
4: I don't think you should
3: go hiking with me.
4: I think if you're worried you're going to lose your friend group, you're not. I think they would be relieved to be the friend that can go and have coffee and drink somewhere with you on your own terms, but not have to go somewhere that you don't want to be.
5: Right.
3: Yeah, and I feel like I don't even enjoy going and getting drunk.
4: I can tell you don't enjoy going.
3: Do.
5: Yeah.
4: No, it's not for you. Now I feel bad about every time I say that there should be no dancing or singing along concerts. You said, you know, I like the majority of the concert experience. But yeah, be honest with your friends. I think that this will help you, and I think that they'll be relieved knowing that they don't have to invite you anymore.
5: Right.
3: I mean, honestly, I feel like that would be like a weight off my shoulders.
5: Are you paying for the tickets or are they paying for the tickets?
3: Usually I pay for them, you know.
4: See, you're paying for your own misery.
3: I just go because I want to make them happy.
5: Oh,
3: you know?
5: My it's gosh, like, girl, you got to stop. You got to stop. Make yourself happy.
4: I'm going to see how strange you are. Do you like, I'm just wondering, do you like going to karaoke and singing or listening to people perform karaoke, or is that also awful for you? Because it would be weird if you like that.
3: Absolutely not.
4: She
3: no.
4: hates it. All right, at least she's consistent.
2: Okay. Want to hear that or anything we've done on the show again?
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2: Does anybody else have a work situation like this where you're trying to print a document, you know, for work at work, and the first time you do it, it doesn't work. And then the second time you do it, doesn't work. Third time, doesn't work. Fourth time, still nothing. Changing settings. Fifth time, nope, nothing. Send it to a coworker. They try it. Oh, no, it printed half of it, but you got to do the whole thing.
3: Ugh.
2: Seventh try, we finally got it with Dallas.
4: Yeah. I want to put an M80 in that thing.
3: Yeah, how in the big year of 2026 is printing still the hardest thing to do?
2: I don't understand. I don't get it. It's the way we have our printer set up. It's so funny. I always joke about this. I could select our radio stations that we have across the country, San Francisco. I could select the printer that is sitting in the copy room right now in Houston.
3: Yeah.
2: And boom, done. But the one that's, I can see through the window 8 feet, it doesn't work.
3: Yeah. I am a firm believer that a printer can sense your fear.
2: Yes.
3: It can sense when you're in a rush. It can sense when you're desperate. And that's when they choose to act up.
2: Lauren, you're so right. I agree with you. It is like Office Space, if we could. And it's not, listen, we know it's not the printer's fault. It's the way things, you know.
3: No, I blame the printer.
2: You blame the printer. Okay.
3: Yeah,
2: we'll take baseball bats to it.
4: I blame the printer.
2: This is exciting. I know that we have a location here in Georgia like that. Possibly two, I think, Dallas. But Pizza Hut, I guess it's worked out so well. They're talking about reviving several classic nostalgic elements like the Tiffany lamp, the tablecloths that are checkered, the Pac-Man machine, stained glass, as well as the salad bar. In multiple locations.
3: I love it.
2: As many as, they're throwing out a number, they think maybe as many as 90 locations across the country.
4: This was such a staple of my childhood. It brings back such great memories. I love that salad bar.
2: They made an interesting revelation. They said, well, every store's not going to convert to the classic look. They definitely, at these stores, want more of an old school design that was important and meant so much to people before takeout and delivery were a thing. I guess because delivery is everywhere, they're trying to go back to those warm feelings you had.
4: Right.
2: And about going to Pizza Hut after school.
4: The buffet. Oh my gosh.
2: Listen, Pizza Hut people.
4: There was just absolutely nothing better in the world.
2: I'm telling you, you got to also don't do it right. Put the chopped hard-boiled egg in one of those little bucket things on the salad bar. That was part of it too.
4: You have to have that.
2: Oh, and the peas too. The super green peas.
4: The green peas.
2: Gotta have them there.
4: I love the
2: Please
4: green peas.
2: Make sure you do that.
4: Oh my god.
2: Well, it was interesting, Dallas, to see the comments on that. It broke over the weekend that Pizza Hut, that one of the franchisees was talking with Pizza Hut about converting a bunch of his stores, and I immediately saw, hey, that's great, but unless you bring back the crust they had back in the late 80s, and the sauce flavor, I'm out.
4: Yeah, I needed to taste just like it did when I was in high school. Oh my gosh. We would sneak out of school and a bunch of us would load up in my Honda Accord that I had at that time.
3: Of course.
4: And we would go to Pizza Hut and have the lunch buffet and get back to school before Jimmy Welch, our principal, before he knew what happened.
3: Wow.
4: It was wonderful.
3: Full Jimmy.
2: Dallas.
3: Yeah.
4: What?
2: How far was the Pizza Hut from home?
4: 15 minutes.
2: Okay. 15 minutes.
4: Yeah, it took about 15, maybe 17 minutes to get to Alexander City from the country, from the, you know, the school that I went to.
2: Yeah.
4: And we would all jump in my car, as many as I could get in there, and we'd go, let's go have the buffet.
3: You'd risk it for the hut.
4: Yeah, we'd slip it out of school. And Jimmy Welch, our principal, he never knew any. Of course, sometimes he was nipping in his office. So
2: he was cold?
3: Nipping? No. What does that mean?
4: Mm-hmm. He kept a bottle in his...
3: I've never heard it called that.
2: Eric.
4: Yeah, take a nip.
2: Oh, I just saw Eric, our IT guy, walk to the printer. Eric, it's fine now. We fixed it. It's okay, Eric.
3: Oh, sorry, Eric.
2: It's okay, Eric.
3: Yeah,
2: it's fine. I forgot we're on in the hallway. No, Eric, it's not your fault. It's what you were told. We love you, Eric.

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4: Sometimes you can tell a lot about what someone wants to do offline by looking at what they do online. Let me tell you about Pinterest's first parenting trend report. Pinterest is a huge platform. They have 600 million monthly users, 80 billion searches per month. The report found a shift from the iPad kid era to now, when parents are actually more interested in real-world adventures and hands-on activities. The Global Trends and Insights lead at Pinterest told us, families are thoughtfully designing childhoods rooted in creativity, intention, and meaningful experiences. One psychologist we spoke to said he sees this as a reflection of parents' desire to build core capacities in their children: resilience, curiosity, self-regulation, empathy. These things don't grow automatically, but are built through lived experience. I'm Dr. Sanjay Gupta, helping you live a better life.
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4: I knew I'd see her around. I'd be at some party, she'd show up and I'd be walking out. Or across some parking lot, hiding behind her sister. I'd look up, she'd be at the red light beside me in that white Maxima with the sticker on the back. I'd act

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But now it's like these county lines closing in on me. I see them everywhere together, and it's hitting a little too close to home. She's so far gone, but she didn't go far. She was over me.

0: 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It's Rachel Ryan on New Country 101.5. The Atlanta Falcons, they are officially headed to Madrid. If you haven't heard, they are set to play the Cincinnati Bengals in Madrid November 8th.
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10: When it comes to the myriad reasons people don't get enough exercise, psychologist Diana Hill has heard them all. 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She told us that she encouraged

0: religious people she works with to shift from an either-or mindset to a both-and mindset. Hill herself uses time at her son's baseball game to walk around the field cheering him on instead of sitting on the sidelines. She also recommends setting up your space at home, at work, in the car to facilitate movement. So every night before I go to bed, I lay out my workout clothes next to my bathroom sink, so they are waiting there for me as a good reminder. I'm Dr. Sanjay Gupta, helping you live a better life.
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0: Dr. Sanjay Gupta.
1: We are finally starting to learn more things we can do to keep our brains sharp as we age. A lot of people think crossword puzzles or Sudoku might do the trick, but the science doesn't really bear that out. What one recent study found, though, was that a certain type of brain training seems to have a significant impact on cognition as we get older. It wasn't memory or even problem-solving tasks that moved the needle. It was an interactive computerized game that tested the ability to recognize two separate images in faster and faster sequences. It's what we call a task of divided attention, in which you don't have a conscious strategy on how to improve. That's according to the study's lead author. You're just trying to do the best you can to figure out how to divide your attention. Now, the game in this study was called Double Decision, if you want to find it and try it out yourself. I'm Dr. Sanjay Gupta, helping you live a better life.
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0: Big congratulations, Fayetteville. It's Sioux Country 101.5. I'm Rachel Ryan. The new Arthur M. Blank U.S. Soccer National Training Center officially opened up earlier this month. This facility marks a major milestone for soccer in the United States ahead of the 2026 FIFA World Cup.
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15: Sometimes you can tell a lot about what someone wants to do offline by looking at what they do online. Let me tell you about Pinterest's first parenting trend report. Pinterest is a huge platform. They have 600 million monthly users, 80 billion searches per month. The report found a shift from the iPad kid era to now, when parents are actually more interested in real-world adventures and hands-on activities. The Global Trends and Insights lead at Pinterest told us, families are thoughtfully designing childhoods rooted in creativity, intention, and meaningful experiences. One psychologist we spoke to said he sees this as a reflection of parents' desire to build core capacities in their children. Resilience, curiosity, self-regulation, empathy. These things don't grow automatically, but are built through lived experience. I'm Dr. Sanjay Gupta, helping you live a better life.

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Well, this will certainly help you make it through the rest of your Monday. Lucas, every day this week, he is getting you in to see Chris Stapleton. 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

Just another reason why I do not feel comfortable with these Waymos. Have you seen this video going viral? Like, it dropped last week. The 50-plus empty Waymos invading that Buckhead neighborhood, just circling their cul-de-sacs early on in the morning. The whole thing is wild to watch. It's New Country, 101.5.

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10: When it comes to the myriad reasons people don't get enough exercise, psychologist Diana Hill has heard them all. She's the author of a new book with a great title, I Know I Should Exercise, But. On a recent episode of my podcast, Chasing Life, Hill told me the number one reason people don't exercise is because they don't feel like they have enough time. She told us that she encourages people she works with to shift from an either-or mindset to a both-and mindset. Hill herself uses time at her son's baseball game to walk around the field cheering him on instead of sitting on the sidelines. She also recommends setting up your space at home, at work, in the car to facilitate movement. So every night before I go to bed, I lay out my workout clothes next to my bathroom sink so they are waiting there for me as a good reminder. I'm Dr. Sanjay Gupta, helping you live a better life.

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saw the old man's face. 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He was a millionaire. He left his fortune to some guy he barely knew. His kids were mad as hell.

0: 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It's Rachel Ryan on New Country 101.5. Props to Georgia. Look at us. We just shattered its all-time early voting record for a primary election. Over 1 million Georgians voted early. By the way, Election Day is tomorrow.
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8: A better life with Dr. Sanjay Gupta.
9: You know, one of the weirder things I've seen on social media lately is parents feeding their babies butter, like whole sticks of butter. They swear that it helps them feel fuller after meals and get a good night's sleep, among other things. There's actually something to this. You know, butter is full of fat, which a rapidly growing infant needs, but eating butter all the time results in, quote, boxing out other important nutrients they need as well. Spokesperson for the Academy of Nutrition and Dietetics told us she recommends half a teaspoon to a teaspoon melted and then added to a puree. Or as they get older, you can drizzle oil or melted butter over cooked vegetables, she told us. We never say just give butter by itself, and it's not the only source of fat she would recommend. Avocados, hummus, fish, they are great sources of fat as well. And also, great foods to introduce. I'm Dr. Sanjay Gupta, helping you live a better life.
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I'm just going to go ahead and tell you now, Lucas is getting you in every day this week to see Chris Stapleton, Mercedes-Benz Stadium. 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
6: You know, I watched a video the other day about kids getting landlines at home. We haven't had a landline in my house in I can't even tell you how long. But seeing these parents about my age being teleported back to their own childhoods, a simpler time before screens, was really powerful. And as for the kids, they sat and had conversations with their grandparents without multitasking or being distracted by a screen. I thought this was a great way to have kids stay in touch with family members and friends without getting sucked into the smartphone era too young. Of course, you need other people close by to hop on board as well if this is something that's going to work. Perhaps most important, I realized, these relics can be a great conversation starter with your children. You can talk about what it really means to be connected in this day and age. Things have changed a lot. I'm Dr. Sanjay Gupta, helping you live a better life.
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8: 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It's going to be sunny, high of 89. Duke's Mayonnaise, it is the one with the catchy yellow lid. The full name is Duke's Mayonnaise.
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I mean, do you really feel comfortable going into a Waymo now after seeing that video going viral, making national news? It's New Country 101.5. I'm sorry, 50-plus empty Waymos invading that Buckhead neighborhood, just going in circles in their cul-de-sac early on in the morning, speeding and everything. The whole video is wild to watch.

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day, Potts Farm was a place to go. 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

0: What's good? It's Rachel Ryan on New Country 101.5. Big congratulations, Fayetteville. You guys are having the best month ever. The new Arthur M. Blank U.S. Soccer National Training Center officially opened up earlier this month. The facility marks a major milestone for soccer in the United States ahead of the 2026 FIFA World Cup.
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15: You know, one of the weirder things I've seen on social media lately is parents feeding their babies butter, like whole sticks of butter. They swear that it helps them feel fuller after meals and get a good night's sleep, among other things. There's actually something to this. You know, butter is full of fat, which a rapidly growing infant needs, but eating butter all the time results in, quote, boxing out other important nutrients they need as well. Spokesperson for the Academy of Nutrition and Dietetics told us she recommends half a teaspoon to a teaspoon melted and then added to a puree. Or as they get older, you can drizzle oil or melted butter over cooked vegetables, she told us. We never say just give butter by itself, and it's not the only source of fat she would recommend. Avocados, hummus, fish, they are great sources of fat as well. And also great foods to introduce. I'm Dr. Sanjay Gupta, helping you live a better life.
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6: A better life with Dr. Sanjay Gupta.
7: So-called superagers, they are an enviable segment of the population. People who are older than 80, whose brains function like someone a fraction of their age. It's true, a lot of these people have genetics on their side, but more and more research is bearing out the idea that people who practice good brain health also slow their cognitive decline. Dr. Richard Isaacson, a pioneer in the Alzheimer's space, told us that, quote, his studies have found lifestyle changes, including diet, exercise, reducing stress, and

0: Optimizing sleep, along with managing vascular risk factors with certain medications, can actually help grow brain areas and also reduce telltale signs of Alzheimer's, such as tau tangles and amyloid plaques. What else helps? Staying social, surrounding yourself with family and friends, and maybe even volunteering for a real sense of purpose. I'm Dr. Sanjay Gupta, helping you live a better life.
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Atlanta Falcons are officially headed to Madrid. It's New Country 101.5. They're going to be playing the Bengals in Spain November 8th.

0: helping you make it through the rest of your Monday workday. What's good? It's Rachel Ryan. If you haven't heard, the Falcons officially headed to Madrid. They are set to play the Cincinnati Bengals in Spain on November 8th.
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12: In recent years, scientists have really dialed up the urgency to understand PFAS, sometimes referred to as forever chemicals because of how long they take to break down. The latest study found these chemicals may be aging men in their 50s and 60s a bit faster than men who are younger or older or women of any age. Experts we talked to said the accumulation of PFAS may lower testosterone levels in men, impair sperm quality, and increase risks of testicular and kidney cancer. Women, it seems, just seem to be able to clear PFAS faster. 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Three ways to do that. 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
11: There's something I'd like to talk to you about today, something that's been circulating on the internet that's become a real problem. Deep fake videos of me endorsing products that I've never even heard of and I have no relationship with whatsoever. Let me tell you clearly, these videos are scams. They are designed to take your money. Now, a couple things you should keep in mind. If something sounds too good to be true, it probably is. When you look at these videos, if they don't seem natural, if there's something off about them, the audio or the video, it's probably AI generated. And if you come across something that does pique your interest, see if you can find evidence of it from other sources. I promise you this, if I discover something incredible that you need to know about, I'm going to talk about it somewhere that you can easily find, not on some shady social media site. I'm Dr. Sanjay Gupta, helping you live a better life.

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4: 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It's going to be sunny, high of 89. 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

0: Y'all, I'm so excited. It's Lucas on New Country 101.5. I was just out at JK Land in Douglasville. They're obviously known for Jeeps, but did you know they can make your truck real sexy too? 4x4s in general. I got an F-150 that they are going to deck out. I cannot wait for you to see. It's going to be so sexy. JKLand.com. Check them out.
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15: A better life with Dr. Sanjay Gupta.
16: In recent years, scientists have really dialed up the urgency to understand PFAS. Sometimes referred to as forever chemicals because of how long they take to break down. The latest study found these chemicals may be aging men in their 50s and 60s a bit faster than men who are younger or older or women of any age. Experts we talked to said the accumulation of PFAS may lower testosterone levels in men, impair sperm quality, and increase risks of testicular and kidney cancer. Women, it seems, just seem to be able to clear PFAS faster. Now, whether you're a man or a woman, trying to limit your exposure is a great idea. Three ways to do that. Filter your drinking water. Don't use non-stick cookware like Teflon, and avoid fast food packaging, which are sometimes coated with these chemicals. I'm Dr. Sanjay Gupta, helping you live a better life.
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Speaking of beautiful things, an entrepreneur who owns a bunch of Pizza Hut restaurants is bringing back the classic look. The red roofs, the checkered tablecloths, even the red glasses in the salad bar. 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

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It's Lucas. Isn't it funny how paper towel commercials are just like, oh, it's just a little bit of juice. Just dab that and clean that right up. That's not real life, y'all. Paper towel commercials need to be like my dog puking. Because that's what I need paper towels for in a lot of them.

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Karma is a serious thing, y'all. 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A man, I just read the story online, did the right thing, quote unquote, by returning a lost lottery ticket that was actually a $500 winner. Well, what happened to him a couple of weeks later? Dude won over $500,000 on the lottery himself.

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5: There's something I'd like to talk to you about today, something that's been circulating on the internet that's become a real problem. 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Let me tell you clearly, these videos are scams.

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Now, a couple things you should keep in mind. If something sounds too good to be true, it probably is. When you look at these videos, if they don't seem natural, if there's something off about them, the audio or the video, it's probably AI generated. And if you come across something that does pique your interest, see if you can find evidence of it from other sources. I promise you this, if I discover something incredible that you need to know about, I'm going to talk about it somewhere that you can easily find, not on some shady social media site. I'm Dr. Sanjay Gupta, helping you live a better life.

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2: 87 feels like 89, 64 tonight, 88 tomorrow, 87 on Wednesday, Thursday and Friday. 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

0: So obviously I'm a dogs guy, but one college football game that I've already literally put on my calendar is LSU at Ole Miss, September 19th, 6:30 kickoff on ABC. Why is that important? Well, because it's Lane Kiffin's first game back to Ole Miss after going to coach LSU, and I'm pretty sure it's going to be so crazy, you might need to call in the National Guard.
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2: You and I have never met, but I'm willing to bet that there is something you would like to do, but you feel like you can't, that it's too hard, that you don't deserve it. A colleague of mine recently told me about this new book called Brave Shift, 30 Mindset Changes to Transform Your Life. It's written by a woman named Michelle Carrer. Carrer says the one thing most people forget when they set a goal is to attach a reason to it. Having that reason is big, because when you don't want to do something that's necessary to reach your goal, you can go back to your reason to find the motivation you need. Try to frame your goal as something you want to achieve, as opposed to being a bad part of yourself that you want to change. That will make you more likely to succeed, as will asking for help. All of us need it, and it makes people feel good to help you achieve your goals. I'm Dr. Sanjay Gupta, helping you live a better life.
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job. Apparently, in 2026, the quote-unquote stay-at-home boyfriend is becoming one of the year's biggest economic trends. Yes! I can heat you up a Pop-Tart before you go crush the corporate world, babe.

0: off quick enough.
1: 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I got my fancy Crocs. 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

The draft looks like it's going to be in Minneapolis in 2028. That's what they're voting on. And the Super Bowl may be in Nashville in 2030. Voting on that, too. It's Lucas, Megan, Medicine now on New Country 101.5.

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9: We are finally starting to learn more things we can do to keep our brain sharp as we age. A lot of people think crossword puzzles or Sudoku might do the trick, but the science doesn't really bear that out. What one recent study found, though, was that a certain type of brain training seems to have a significant impact on cognition as we get older. It wasn't memory or even problem-solving tasks that moved the needle. It was an interactive computerized game that tested the ability to recognize two separate images in faster and faster sequences. It's what we call a task of divided attention, in which you don't have a conscious strategy on how to improve. That's according to the study's lead author. You're just trying to do the best you can to figure out how to divide your attention. Now, the game in this study was called Double Decision, if you want to find it and try it out yourself. I'm Dr. Sanjay Gupta, helping you live a better life.

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Let's go. Tyler Hubbard on record says FGL reunion will likely happen in 2027. They've been hanging out, him and BK, and it quote-unquote feels like the old days. Yes!

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0: 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In today's Hot 5 at 5 on New Country 101.5. Got a shot at a $50 Johnny's New York style pizza gift card and some tickets to see Stapleton at the Benz. 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
14: Sometimes you can tell a lot about what someone wants to do offline by looking at what they do online. Let me tell you about Pinterest's first parenting trend report. Pinterest is a huge platform. They have 600 million monthly users, 80 billion searches per month. The report found a shift from the iPad kid era to now, when parents are actually more interested in real-world adventures and hands-on activities. The global trends and insights lead at Pinterest told us families are thoughtfully designing childhoods rooted in creativity, intention, and meaningful experiences. One psychologist we spoke to said he sees this as a reflection of parents' desire to build core capacities in their children: resilience, curiosity, self-regulation, empathy. These things don't grow automatically, but are built through lived experience. I'm Dr. Sanjay Gupta, helping you live a better life.

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1: 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Number 3.

I wonder what it was like waking up being Ella Langley this morning. I don't know that any of us will feel anything like that. 7 ACM Awards last night. That's the most ever in one night, by the way. Clean sweep for Ella. 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

What a moment for Luke Combs last night, even though he wasn't at the show. Entertainer of the Year, Cody Johnson, dedicated his win to him and his total dedication to country music.

Ella's gonna need, a bigger case for all these awards. 7 in one night, that's the most ever. Now she holds the record, too, over a 2-year stretch for 12 ACM wins. I Can't Love You Anymore with Morgan is on 101.5.

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15: A Better Life with Dr. Sanjay Gupta.
16: In recent years, scientists have really dialed up the urgency to understand PFAS, sometimes referred to as forever chemicals because of how long they take to break down. The latest study found these chemicals may be aging men in their 50s and 60s a bit faster than men who are younger or older or women of any age. Experts we talked to said the accumulation of PFAS may lower testosterone levels in men, impair sperm quality, and increase risks of testicular and kidney cancer. Women, it seems, just seem to be able to clear PFAS faster. Now, whether you're a man or a woman, trying to limit your exposure is a great idea. Three ways to do that. Filter your drinking water. Don't use non-stick cookware like Teflon, and avoid fast food packaging, which are sometimes coated with these chemicals. I'm Dr. Sanjay Gupta, helping you live a better life.
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1: Still about 87, down to 64 tonight, 88 and sunny again tomorrow. 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

Fun fact, first song that Zachary Dirktop ever learned to play was Amarillo by Morning. Actually, that's two fun facts because that's his actual real name. South of Sanity's on 101.5.

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0: I'm going to look at this with a glass half full kind of attitude. It's Lucas on 101.5. This headline sounds like and looks like you'd read it on a tabloid at the grocery store checkout, but no. This was the New York Post today. UFO researcher claims, he worked for the government, that's what he says, that there have been four distinct alien species pulled from UFO crashes. All have a humanoid appearance, apparently, with two arms and two legs, etc. The silver lining, the good news here, the xenomorph has yet to be found. The alien from Alien, so no acid for blood yet, anyway.
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14: You and I have never met, but I'm willing to bet that there is something you would like to do, but you feel like you can't, that it's too hard, that you don't deserve it. A colleague of mine recently told me about this new book called Brave Shift, 30 Mindset Changes to Transform Your Life. It's written by a woman named Michelle Carrer. Carrer says the one thing most people forget when they set a goal is to attach a reason to it. Having that reason is big, because when you don't want to do something that's necessary to reach your goal, you can go back to your reason to find the motivation you need. Try to frame your goal as something you want to achieve, as opposed to being a bad part of yourself that you want to change. That will make you more likely to succeed, as will asking for help. All of us need it, and it makes people feel good to help you achieve your goals. I'm Dr. Sanjay Gupta, helping you live a better life.
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on that song. Dude is ripped. Looks like a cast member in 300, like a Spartan. It's Lucas on 101.5 with Corey Kitt & Co. Tucker 2 coming up after Chicken Fried.

Corey Kent & Co., Rocky Mountain Low on 101.5. You think the music industry is all glamour and glitz? No, no, no, not really. Sometimes it's a middle seat on the way to Germany. That was Corey Kent last week. Just got back from quite the run. 5 different countries in 5 days.

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11: Getting your heart broken can be really rough. It'll happen to most of us at some point in our lives. It's not just an emotional experience, it's a physical one too, often described as getting the wind knocked out of you, a knot in your stomach, trouble sleeping. I recently spoke about this with Dr. Yoram Yovel, a psychiatrist and neuroscientist. He was on my podcast, Chasing Life. Now, he told me heartbreak doesn't have to last forever, and while your inclination might be to withdraw, isolate, and shut down, it's often the opposite of what supports healing. One of the things that helps us the most is reconnecting to other people you love. And the reverse is also true, he said. If someone you care about is struggling, don't give up on them. You hold the power to comfort loved ones that are in deep physical or emotional distress. I'm Dr. Sanjay Gupta, helping you live a better life.

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0: Ella Langley's Be Her. This is Country Nights Live. Oh my goodness, did you watch the ACM Awards last night? The moment that just choked me up was Ella Langley's speech when she accepted Female Artist of the Year.
1: I'm trying to get to say something, but I can't. Today I was having a strange day. I don't know what it is about awards, but I have strange days in the mornings here. And I walked right into Lainey's room, and I just got emotional, and she hugged me, wrapped me up, and started praying for me. And then all of a sudden, here comes Miranda Lambert in her little pink hat. And I would not be standing up here without just the encouragement of so many women. Kelsey, thank you so much for loving on me. Thank you, Jesus, for letting me do this for a living. Thank you. Thank you to the women. I would not be standing up here without that, so thank you.
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17: A Better Life with Dr. Sanjay Gupta.
18: We are finally starting to learn more things we can do to keep our brains sharp as we age. A lot of people think crossword puzzles or Sudoku might do the trick, but the science doesn't really bear that out. What one recent study found, though, was that a certain type of brain training seems to have a significant impact on cognition as we get older. It wasn't memory or even problem-solving tasks that moved the needle. It was an interactive computerized game that tested the ability to recognize two separate images in faster and faster sequences. It's what we call a task of divided attention, in which you don't have a conscious strategy on how to improve. That's according to the study's lead author. You're just trying to do the best you can to figure out how to divide your attention. Now, the game in this study was called Double Decision. If you want to find it, and try it out yourself. I'm Dr. Sanjay Gupta, helping you live a better life.
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0: Hudson Westbrook was asked what the best advice he's ever received is. I love his answer.
1: I think the best piece of advice that I've received is be where your feet are. And it's kind of like if I'm in Kansas City today and then I'm in Nashville tomorrow and then I'm in Texas the next day, that's where I'm at and that's what I'm doing. And so, yeah, I think being where your feet are mentally and physically is a great thing to take.
0: Here's his latest, Painted You Pretty. 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
0: Sure, you got a specific song or any Luke Combs will work?
1: Any Luke Combs will work.
0: You got it, buddy. I'll take care of it for you.

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1: It was a big night at the ACM Awards, and two names owned the evening, Ella Langley and Cody Johnson. Ella was the emotional heartbeat of the show, taking home Female Artist of the Year, plus Song of the Year and Single of the Year for Choosin' Texas. She thanked the women of country music for lifting her up, and it was easily the night's most talked about moment. Cody Johnson didn't leave empty-handed either. He walked out with Entertainer of the Year and Male Artist of the Year, even snapping Chris Stapleton's long-running streak. Plus, Album of the Year went to Parker McCollum by Parker McCollum, Group of the Year, The Red Clay Strays, New Female Artist of the Year, Avery Anna, and New Male Artist of the Year, Tucker Wetmore. Shania Twain kept things moving as first-time host. Lainey Wilson kicked things off with Can't Sit Still. Avery Anna and The Red Clay Strays delivered powerhouse performances, and Blake Shelton closed the night with a tribute to Kenny Rogers singing The Gambler. That's your Country Nights Live news update. I'm Bev Rainey.
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10: When it comes to the myriad reasons people don't get enough exercise, psychologist Diana Hill has heard them all. She's the author of a new book with a great title, I Know I Should Exercise, But. On a recent episode of my podcast, Chasing Life, Hill told me the number one reason people don't exercise is because they don't feel like they have enough time. She told us that she encourages people she works with to shift from an either-or mindset to a both-and mindset. Hill herself uses time at her son's baseball game to walk around the field cheering him on instead of sitting on the sidelines. She also recommends setting up your space at home, at work, in the car to facilitate movement. So every night before I go to bed, I lay out my workout clothes next to my bathroom sink so they are waiting there for me as a good reminder. I'm Dr. Sanjay Gupta, helping you live a better life.
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Totally looking forward to it. We're going to have Corey Kent on the show coming up soon. Love this new song he's got going on with Coe Wetzel. Check it out. It's called Rocky Mountain Low.

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